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4: 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In mi uil Míle Ní Gid Cúige Cathair, bhí an chéad tafid ag Elvis Presley, agus bhí That's Alright Mama, an chéad single a bhí aige.
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1: Hey, it's Robbie Fogarty. Join me for the What's On Guide to the Weekend. Saturday Live, this Saturday morning from 9 a.m, where Amber Davis is going to be coming to the Bord Gáis Energy Theatre for Legally Blonde, the musical next week. And she joins me for a chat about her Strictly and Love Island journeys and playing the lovable Elle in this hit show. Author and illustrator Karen Hart is on the show to talk about her new children's book, Effie Is Offline, the story of a little girl who spent her life in the shadow of an influencer and decides to leave social media behind. On Travel Talk this weekend, Ed Finn uncovers the remarkable Irish connection behind the 4th of July when he chats to David Orr of Hillsborough Castle in Belfast about Benjamin Franklin's visit there. I'm going to be catching up with snooker whirlwind Jimmy Hoyce about the snooker exhibition that's happening in Wicklow on the 11th of July, plus all the big events for the weekend in our What's On Guides. Saturday Live this Saturday.

0: 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For sunshine, here's Ken Doherty.
1: Dating back to the 11th century, Christchurch Cathedral is older than Dublin's other medieval cathedral, St. Patrick's Cathedral. Claimed as the seat of both the Church of Ireland and Roman Catholic archbishops, the Catholic archbishop actually uses St. Mary's Church.

0: Church in Marlborough Street as his pro-cathedral. Located at the heart of medieval Dublin near Wood Quay, the first cathedral was built there shortly after 1028, and there's been a number of major renovations carried out over the years, particularly in the 1870s and more recently in 1982. The cathedral contains what is believed to be the tomb of Norman leader Strongbow, and also claims the title of the largest cathedral crypt in Britain or Ireland. For Sunshine 106.8, I'm Ken Doherty.
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0: Sunshine 106.8, Dublin's easy place to relax at the weekend with James Taylor and Sweet Baby James. Morning all, this is Sean Ashmore checking in. The weekend is here, Saturday morning breakfast with some great music to start off your day. Taking it easy. Got Van Morrison, The Hollies and Lionel Richie all on the way.
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2: 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Join me for the What's On Guide to the Weekend. Saturday Live, this Saturday morning from 9am, where Amber Davis is going to be coming to the Bord Gáis Energy Theatre for Legally Blonde, the musical next week. And she joins me for a chat about her Strictly and Love Island journeys and playing the lovable Elle in this hit show. Author and illustrator Karen Hart is on the show to talk about her new children's book, Effie is Offline, the story of a little girl who's spent her life in the shadow of an influencer and decides to leave social media behind. On Travel Talk this weekend, Ed Finn uncovers the remarkable Irish connection behind the 4th of July when he chats to David Orr of Hillsborough Castle in Belfast about Benjamin Franklin's visit there. I'm going to be catching up with snooker whirlwind Jimmy White about the snooker exhibition that's happening in Wicklow on the 11th of July, plus all the big events for the weekend in our What's On Guides. Saturday Live, this Saturday morning from 9am.
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Sunshine 106.8, Dublin's easy place to relax at the weekend. It's going to be another mostly cloudy day today. Dry for the most part, though. Watch out for some patchy light rain or drizzle. And we've got temperature highs later on, 19 to 23 degrees. It's sunshine at the weekend. Here comes Gavin James. It's always Sunshine 106.8.

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Benny King and Stand By Me. This is Sean Ashmore with you, Saturday morning here on Sunshine. Going to take our first check on news of the day, the latest from the Sunshine Newsroom in just a moment. And then in the next hour, more great music for your Saturday morning. Got the Bee Gees, a bit of Wet Wet Wet, and Brian Ferry too. All on the way after news, next on Sunshine.

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0: over from this July to December due to inflation running at 3.6%, which wiped out the benefit of a 1% increase. Forza spokesperson Niall Shanahan says unions want pay tackled.
1: The government had not set out a clear and credible approach to pay and living standards at the outset of the process. And what unions have feared was that the pay element would be left to the end of the process when everything else has been gone through in detail. And what unions needed to see this time was pay dealt with up front.
0: A peace rally is due to get underway this morning at the Shannon Airport roundabout. Activists say they're holding a 36-hour peace camp as a mark of respect to more than 20,000 children who've died in Gaza since October the 8th, 2023. They're calling on the government here to respect Irish neutrality and to stop US military using Shannon Airport. Spokesperson Eileen Thomas says they'll have a lot to talk about.
2: It's a 2-year anniversary in a vigil, and it just so happens to fall on the significant day of Saturday the 4th of July. So we're here amassed as peace activists. What we're doing today is we're having a hedge school, as in the kind of, we'll be discussing activism at Shannon over the last 25 years.
0: More than 200 open water swimmers will take on one of Ireland's most iconic sea races this afternoon as the annual Leinster Open Sea Island Swim returns to Howth. With tides, currents and open sea conditions, organisers say it's a true test of endurance, courage and skill. Leinster Open Sea's Brian Nolan says swimmers are ferried out to Ireland's Eye before diving into Dublin Bay to swim 2 kilometres back to Howth.
3: This is what makes it very unusual. We have a full series of 28 swims throughout the summer, and this is the only one that you actually get on a boat out to the island, Ireland's Eye. The boat leaves between 3 and 3.15 from the end of the Howth Pier, and the race starts from the beach. It's a very unusual race. It starts from the beach and it's a 2 kilometre swim into Claremont Beach.
0: A number of 4th of July celebrations in the US have been cancelled or postponed due to a heat wave. According to the US National Weather Service, over 185 million people were under heat alerts yesterday. The Great American State Fair on the National Mall in Washington is among the events disrupted. Meanwhile, President Donald Trump is heading to Mount Rushmore in South Dakota to mark America's 250th birthday. Earlier this week, he insisted the heat wave wouldn't stop him.
4: We look back on 250 years of glorious freedom. And by the way, on July 4th, it's going to be approximately 107 degrees out. And I'm going to go and I'm going to make a really long speech just to show that I can do anything.
0: And it's official. Taylor Swift and NFL star Travis Kelce are married. Billboards in New York have lit up with a star-studded ceremony held at Madison Square Garden. The singer's army of fans, known as Swifties, have been celebrating nearby. Ahead of their nuptials, the couple donated a reported €22 million to various causes. These people in New York are big fans.
5: I think everybody loves how generous they are. 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Everybody wants to celebrate that.
6: Oh, I just love her music. Just unreal. Just everything about her.
7: I love her music genuinely. Growing up with her, she has amazing songs, songwriting, all of that. She's a great person.
0: That's your news at 7:04.
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11: Cloudy but dry to start with limited bright spells. Some light rain is possible later with highest temperatures of 18 to 21 degrees. That's the latest from the Sunshine Newsroom. We'll have more in an hour.
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0: 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A reminder, Robbie Fogarty here later on this morning. He's in studio from 9 a.m. with Saturday Live, the What's On Guide to the Weekend. Make sure you check it out. Coming your way later this morning here on Sunshine. And in just a moment, Robbie Williams and Aretha Franklin.
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0: Sunshine 106.8, Dublin's easy place to relax at the weekend. Aretha Franklin and I Say a Little Prayer. Weather-wise today, plenty of dry weather, but cloudy overall. Expect some rain or drizzle here and there, and temperature highs 19 to 23 degrees.
1: Sunshine at the weekend.
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10: Trinity College is located on College Green and was founded in 1592 by Queen Elizabeth I, modelled after the universities of Oxford and Cambridge. The college was previously a barracks during two civil wars and now serves as a university college of education. The expansion of Trinity College began in 1712 with the addition of the library, printing house, dining hall and Parliament Square, and was completely finished by 1831. In recent years, students' numbers have risen. The increase in numbers has brought greater diversity, with students coming from as many as 70 countries and often spread over all six continents. Famous alumni of Trinity College include writer Jonathan Swift, author of Gulliver's Travels, former presidents of Ireland, Mary Robinson and Mary McAleese, and playwright Samuel Beckett, who won the Nobel Prize for Literature. For Sunshine 106.8, I'm Mary Black.
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This is Sean Ashmore with you, Saturday morning, heading for news. Get the latest from the Sunshine Newsroom at 8 in just a moment. And after 8 o'clock, more great music coming your way. Got Toto with Africa coming up. Music from Terence Trent D'Arby and George Michael too. It's all on the way. Keep it right here.

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9: It's 8 o'clock. Good morning. I'm Jane McNamara. A number of 4th of July celebrations in the US have been cancelled or postponed due to a heat wave. According to the US National Weather Service, over 185 million people were under heat alerts on Friday. The Great American State Fair on the National Mall in Washington is among the events that have been disrupted. Meanwhile, President Donald Trump is in Mount Rushmore in South Dakota to mark America's 250th birthday. Earlier this week, he insisted the heat wave wouldn't stop him.
10: We look back on 250 years of glorious freedom. And by the way, on July 4th, it's going to be

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Terence Trent D'Arby and Sign Your Name. This is Sean Ashmore with you. Thanks for turning us on this morning, and keep it right here. Got the core.

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2: 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Join me for the What's On Guide to the Weekend. Saturday Live, this Saturday morning from 9 a.m, where Amber Davis is going to be coming to the Bord Gáis Energy Theatre for Legally Blonde, the musical, next week. And she joins me for a chat about her Strictly and Love Island journeys and playing the lovable Elle in this hit show. Author and illustrator Karen Hart is on the show to talk about her new children's book, Effie Is Offline, the story of a little girl who spent her life in the shadow of an influencer and decides to leave social media behind. On Travel Talk this weekend, Ed Finn uncovers the remarkable Irish connection behind the 4th of July when he chats to David Orr of Hillsborough Castle in Belfast about Benjamin Franklin's visit there. I'm going to be catching up with snooker whirlwind Jimmy White about the snooker exhibition that's happening in Wicklow on the 11th of July, plus all the big events for the weekend in our What's On Guides. Saturday Live, this Saturday morning from 9 a.m.
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0: 106.8, Dublin's easy place to relax at the weekend. It's going to be another mostly cloudy day today. Dry for the most part, though. Some brighter sunny spells and temperature highs later on, 19 to 23 degrees.
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And Enda Murphy in the hot seat later on too. 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
9: It's 9 o'clock. Good morning, I'm Ellen Butler. 19 trade unions are threatening industrial action over public service pay. The current public service pay agreement expired at the end of June, but fresh negotiations have yet to begin after union reps claimed the government had not set out a sufficiently clear and credible approach to pay and living standards. They argue a pay rise is needed for July to December this year to cover the rate of inflation. The unions, which includes the INTO and INMO, are beginning the process of consulting their members, with ballots expected to follow in the coming weeks. Fórsa spokesperson Niall Shannon says the unions want pay tackled first.
10: The government had not set out a clear and credible approach to pay and living standards at the outset of the process, and what unions have feared was that the pay element would be left to the end of the process when everything else has been gone through in detail. And what unions needed to see this time was pay dealt with up front.
9: Millions are expected to gather in Tehran over the coming week for the 7-day funeral of the late Supreme Leader Ali Khamenei. Mr. Khamenei, who ran the country for 37 years, was killed in an airstrike on the 28th of February, the first day of the US-Israel war on Iran. International Affairs Editor Dominic Waghorn is in Tehran.
11: And they want to give him a send-off fitting to his status, but also, of course, to give a show of public unity and strength after this 4-month war that has battered Iran but left it

0: Saturday Live on Sunshine 106.8, Dublin's easy place to relax. I hope you're enjoying your weekend. It was great catching up with The Whirlwind, Jimmy White, a little while ago. The snooker exhibition with The Whirlwind is on Saturday, July 11th at the Parkview Hotel, Newtown, Mount Kennedy, where there'll be the Q Action Snooker Academy. You'll get to see Jimmy play with some of the local hopefuls, and hopefully you get to meet and greet the legendary player. I got a pair of tickets to give away to the event to give you before midday today, and it's so easy to enter. All you do is WhatsApp the word WIN followed by your name and address to 087 188 1068. Make sure you put your email address, if you have one, on the text as well, so we can send you your tickets. 087 188 1068. 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

0: It's Travel Talk with Ed Finn, back this weekend, our award-winning travel journalist. Ed, you've been travelling again, but you didn't even have to leave Dublin this time.
1: No, Robbie, the Lewis was great. Absolutely. I spent 48 hours in Trinity College Dublin, and I discovered last year, Robbie, that, you know, Trinity College becomes the biggest hotel in Ireland when all the students are away in summer. They've over 450 rooms, I think it is, and it is fantastic. It's a great novelty to stay there. And Robbie, with heat domes and a lot of, you know, stuff going on at the moment in Europe, I would highly recommend, if anybody hasn't done this and if you didn't know that you could stay at Trinity College, I had the most fantastic 48 hours of joy and escape and digital detox. It was great.
0: Okay, a lot of people don't realise you can actually stay there. Has this been going on long, or is it happening only in recent years?
1: Yeah, it's only in recent years, Robbie. Trinity decided to open its doors to the public, I suppose, and it really is one of Dublin's hidden gems. Now, Robbie, when I say like student accommodation, I mean, the students in Trinity are looked after very well, I can tell you, because my room, like, and it's from €90, Robbie, and a lot of people come up to Dublin with hotel prices and they don't realise it's great value. You have a beautiful bedroom, you have a gorgeous bathroom, everything you want, all your towels. I had a lovely desk as well, and you're overlooking the campus. I was in the red brick building where they filmed Normal People, but it's lovely, Robbie, and it's really, really nice, and they've all different options. You know, you have family apartments, you can do loads of different things there, but it's one of Dublin's best kept secrets, and I hope it won't be a secret for too long, because it's a really fab thing to do. And I'd say to anybody, wherever you're from, I mean, I live 20 minutes from the centre of Dublin, and it's like Trinity College has been there for 430 years. It's a little walled oasis, and the planting and the greenery, and so much going on there at the moment.
0: I mean, how long in advance do you have to book these rooms? Is it like any hotel experience?
1: Yeah, absolutely, Robbie. You go to visit Trinity, I think .ie is the website, and it's all the information is on there. And you pop in there. When you go in the door of Trinity, you go into the left, there's the accommodation office, and they're so nice there. They look after you really well. So, like, you can book as far in advance as you like, but from, as I said, from June to the end of August or September, whenever the students are off, those times, it's available then. And Robbie, if you've never been to Trinity, you can go now and you can just bring your books and you have a great time.
0: Did you sample any food while you were there?
1: Yeah, this is something, Robbie, that's really, really cool, right? I mean, I didn't even realise that they had a gorgeous little restaurant in there called 1592. But the Pavilion, of course, is an institution that's been going for years. I had breakfast in the Buttery, which is fab. It's a really substantial full Irish breakfast. I had lunch in the Pavilion. What struck me as well, Robbie, the value. You know, the Pav, you can have beautiful soup and sandwiches, you can have lovely burgers, fish, goujon and chicken, and you're talking 10-12 euro, you know, and lovely drinks, and you're overlooking the verdant green cricket pitch there, Robbie, which of course is gorgeous, and you can sit out on the terrace, and they serve food there all day and light bites in the evening as well. They do fab pizzas from 12 and 13 euro, but because it's a student place, Robbie, the prices are fantastic, and I was really taken aback by that, and great quality. And one of the ladies there makes her own carrot cake. Don't leave without a slice of the carrot cake, Robbie, tell you, unreal.
0: Was the highlight the carrot cake, or what else did you get up to there?
1: They have a fantastic new literary walking tour which they've combined with the play. There's a new play called Oscar Unwritten, which is all about the extraordinary life of Oscar Wilde. And for €39, you get the walking tour, Robbie, which is fantastic. And they show you, like, they talk about all the famous people that will be there, from Beckett to Wilde himself. And of course, very interesting stuff, you know, about what was filmed there. Like, you know, as I said, Normal People, Sally Rooney, another one that was from there as well. So I really enjoyed that, Robbie. And the play, what I love as well is, right, it is 45 minutes for the walking tour. And this is done by the students, right? Katie, our student, I mean, she could be president of Ireland. She was so knowledgeable. She was amazing. And you felt you were living in you're walking this trail of these amazing people that, you know, learned all their craft in Trinity. But then it finishes with the 1 hour Oscar Unwritten.
0: The grounds themselves are pretty spectacular, aren't they, when you're staying somewhere like that?
1: Yeah, the grounds are amazing. Now, I mean, they have a rose garden there. As I was saying, you know, you see the students there. They're playing rugby. They're playing cricket. You know, cricket is coming up now in the summertime as well. The summer series. They've the famous, of course, the summer series concert. Robbie's coming up, which is great. When I was there, Katie Taylor, Cullum Tobin, Sharon Shannon were all getting honorary doctorates, Robbie. So they all happened to just pass me by and wave and say hello, which was very interesting. So there's always something fun happening there. there, you know, which was great. But that was really, but the planting, the gardens, it's just a little place. I mean, there's all these little hidden areas, you know, where you can sit, you know, have your sandwich, have your lunch as well if you want. So that's what really impressed me as well. The grounds are, as you said, very spectacular, Robbie. Loads of coffee shops as well and stuff.
0: So for something people wouldn't normally think was available for them, what's your verdict on staying at Trinity for the summer?
1: Fantastic. And the other thing I'd say, Robbie, I discovered as well the museum building, right, which is an amazing architectural feat. And you can book to go in there. Byzantine architecture of Venice. I'd never been in there, Robbie, before. It was absolutely incredible. I thought I was in Istanbul. So, you know, Trinity is full of surprises.
0: Now, I know you're going to be chatting to Dervla McFadden on the Sunday show tomorrow night.
1: Yes, absolutely. Dervla McFadden, head of marketing there in Visit Trinity, and we did a full Sunday show, Robbie, which goes into detail about all the things that we've been discussing now, and I think people will absolutely love it. She tells great stories about Wilde and Bram Stoker and stuff, so very entertaining show this Sunday at 7.
0: Fantastic. Ed's back on Travel Talk next weekend here on Saturday Live. Enjoy your week, Ed.
1: I will, Robbie. You too. All the best.
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to relax at the weekend, and your What's On guide with great music lined up for you next hour from the likes of Berlin, Elvis Presley, Peter Cetera, Boyzone and more. More great guests too. Irish author Karen Hart is going to be on the show to talk about our new children's book, Effie Is Offline, the story of a little girl who spent her entire life in the spotlight as the daughter of a famous Irish influencer who decides to leave social media behind. Looking forward to catching up to chat to Karen Hart, the illustrator, about our first graphic novel. Lots of details of events on around Dublin, from a fun-filled summer workshop designed especially for children at Dublinia to an award-winning extravaganza paying tribute to one of the leading artists of our time, Taylor Swift. So lots of great events to tell you about. After the latest news update next from the Sunshine Newsroom at 10. Hope you can stay with us.

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9: It's 10 o'clock. Good morning. I'm Ellen Butler. Unions are seeking clarity on public sector pay as they prepare to ballot for a possible industrial action. They say public servants have already seen wages fall significantly behind prices in recent years after talks failed on a new public service pay deal. The unions, which includes the Irish National Teachers Organisation and the Irish Nurses and Midwives Organisation, say the government had not set out a clear and credible approach to pay and living standards. FORSA spokesperson Niall Shanahan says with no negotiations on the horizon, the next step is a potential strike.
10: With the agreement having expired, we now don't have a public service pay agreement in place. We don't have a talks process underway. And what unions now will do is engage with their members. They will convene their national executives, and the unions will begin a process of balloting members for potential industrial action.
9: Labour's employment spokesperson George Lawler says pay must reflect spiralling costs.
11: The rising cost of inflation, the rising cost of living, we've seen it across the board. It is extremely important that the government listen, and any pay-related results must reflect the cost of inflation and indeed the rising cost of living.
9: Millions are expected to gather in Tehran over the coming week for the 7-day funeral of the late Supreme Leader. Ali Khamenei, who ran the country for 37 years, was killed in an airstrike on the 28th of February, the first day of the US-Israel war on Iran. International Affairs Editor Dominic Waghorn is in Tehran.
12: And they want to give him a send-off fitting to his status, but also, of course, to give a show of public unity and strength after this four-month war that has battered Iran but left its leadership standing. He was killed, of course, on the first day of the war with a massive Israeli bombardment on his compound, along with members of his family.
9: Meanwhile, Oman has agreed to work with France and Britain to make sure the Strait of Hormuz remains open. A statement has been released by the country's leaders. The key route is described as a vital artery for the global economy, with the safe transit of ships a matter of global concern. A 36-hour peace camp is taking place at Shannon Airport this week to remember the more than 20,000 children killed in Gaza in the last 3 years. Activists gathered at the airport.

0: Day. Flavours of Fingal is at Newbridge House and Farm today and tomorrow from 11 a.m, just 10 minutes from Dublin Airport. It's celebrating its 14th successful year with this two-day festival, which brings together the very best of farming, food, music, sports and family entertainments. Thrilling agricultural shows and rural displays, shopping from a wide range of artisan and lifestyle stalls, children's zones, games and interactive activities, and entry is completely free for anyone who walks, cycles or arrives by public transport, bus or train. So leave the car at home and enjoy an eco-friendly day in the fresh air. Fingal and the Flavours of Fingal happening today and tomorrow from 11 a.m. at Newbridge House and Farm. So lots to enjoy this weekend, from a fun-filled summer workshop designed for children in Dublinia to a contemporary show celebrating the music of Taylor Swift at the Helix. The next What's On Guide is on the way in around a half an hour. Up next, though, illustrator and author Karen Hart's talking about her first graphic novel, Effie Is Offline, the story of a little girl who spent her life in the shadow of an influencer and decides to switch off to social media. We'll find out more about that with Karen next.
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0: Sunshine, 106.8, Dublin's easy place to relax at the weekend. Karen Hart is on the line to have a chat about her first graphic novel, Effie Is Offline. Lovely to chat to you again, Karen. How you been?
1: Good. I'm just enjoying the summer and the build up to the book, so I've been all good.
0: I mean, fans of Millie McCarthy will know your graphic work on that, but what made you decide to go out and do your own graphic publication?
1: Oh, well, basically, I feel like it's something I've always really wanted to do, and I have been working full time, so as well as doing the Millie McCarthy book, I was a full-time graphic designer in a company, and I actually got made redundant in 2024. So I decided, instead of moving to a similar role in a different company if I was lucky enough to get one, because obviously it's tough out there, I decided to just take the leap and then go freelance. So I just thought, you know what, while I've gone freelance, I'm going to try and, you know, pitch some of my ideas to Gil and, you know, try and make my own book and see how I get on. So that's really the main driver for that, I think.
0: So how difficult is it now that you're writing as well as illustrating the story? Did you find it was a bigger ask than you imagined?
1: Oh, you know what? It is a lot, you know, because obviously I've only ever been published in children's writing with Leona, and obviously we're on book 7 and actually, you know, including the World Book Day, book 8. So we've done 8 Millie McCarthy books together, and the system is great because I'll get the script and it's just all there and it's all ready and it's all brilliant and funny. So I kind of almost pretended to split myself into two people for this, because a lot of people I know that make comics and graphic novels, like long form ones, have said to me that as they work on it, they do a bit of the drawing and then they do a bit of writing. And I just decided, actually, do you know what? I'm just going to do the writing at first. So I just honed the script. So basically, I'd never written something so long before as a graphic novel. So I literally was like Googling, what's the best way to write a graphic novel? So
0: I mean, this story deals with an interesting concept of going off grid or going offline. And our young protagonist in this story, Effie, she's unwillingly famous because her mum is an influencer. Is that right?
1: Yeah. So basically, Effie's 15 in the book. And so basically, her mom kind of started posting online around the time just before she was born. And this was obviously 2010. So, you know, I'm definitely coming at it from both angles, because I'm actually the age of Effie's mother. But I really remember being that age as well, as a 15-year-old, a teenager, and actually just being like, everything your parents do is so embarrassing, and you don't want to be, you have a very specific way you want to be perceived. You don't want, you know, a bad look out there for the world. And everything's embarrassing, kind of. And like, I get that. I remember that really well. And just like, yeah, from, you know, growing up and every little thing that she does, everything that she goes through has been posted online. And yeah, she just kind of realizes that when she gets a bit older, she's like, oh my God, this is not good.
0: Yeah. And then her dad has caused scandal in the family as well. So both our folks are making a holy show of her.
1: Yeah, basically. And like, it was funny because her dad kind of is, the whole thing kind of starts at the beginning when her dad gets caught in this public kind of cheating scandal. And it was funny because I wrote the story before the Coldplay thing happened, you know, at the Coldplay concert when they filmed on those people that were having an affair. Like, and that happened after I'd written this. So I was like, oh my God, it's like life imitating art.
0: Yeah.
1: But it's like, that's it. When you watch those things that go viral, you do think like, oh my God, imagine that was your dad. Imagine that was your mom, or, you know, anybody, obviously with your partner. Horrific. But like, you know, it is something that you think about, Jesus, like, how do the kids react to these situations when they're on such a public scale and like they go viral or whatever, you know?
0: Yeah. Young people these days who sort of live their lives online have acquaintances and followers, but may not have a lot of real friends.
1: Yeah. And I think that's it. Like, I feel like, especially for Effie, like, I almost see her as like, because I grew up in the 80s, 90s, like, and like, she's like a child star. And it's that thing of like, when she's in her school, there's people that really want to be her friend because they want to be on her family's YouTube channel or their Instagram, and they want to get famous on the internet. Or then she has people that actually just like make fun of her because, you know, she's obviously out there so publicly. So it's very hard for her to find a real friend and kind of like get to know people because she has that public platform. And again, yeah, she's very aware of it, and like acutely aware of how many people could just Google her name and find, like, you know, the most embarrassing thing she did when she was a baby, and like people saying horrible things about her on the internet, you know? So it is that thing of like, you know, and it's like that idea that maybe her mom and dad started doing this before they really understood the gravity of it. And I think that I definitely have empathy for her parents as well. And in terms of like, influencers and people that kind of maybe, you know, when they started doing this, like in 10, 15 years ago, they didn't realize really how big it was going to get. And but then they obviously just ran with it because it's like giving them an income and made their family really, you know, giving them lots of opportunities. But yeah, it's a lot.
0: Do you think we're going to get more of Effie in the future?
1: Oh, I hope so. I mean, like, I feel like the story could definitely be a standalone story, so I'm really happy with it, but it does kind of end on another beginning. And I definitely, like, there is an element of, like, a first crush and, like, there's new friendships and different things kind of developing. But I really, really want it to be funny because I just think it's really important with all that kind of heavy stuff going on in the world and even to do with influencer culture and everything. There's a lot of heavy kind of, like, dark topics around that as well in terms of, like, involving children and stuff. I just want it to be quite lighthearted and funny, so it's kind of more... You know, I definitely want it to be lots of laughs in it as well. So,
0: a novel of its time, that's for sure. Effie is offline, available in good bookstores from July the 2nd. Karen Hart, the very best of luck. And hopefully we'll be talking to you in the future when you release your next graphic novel. All the best.
1: Amazing. Thank you so much, Robbie.
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0: Peter Cetera from Karate Kid. I think it was part two, wasn't it? Glory of Love on Sunshine 106.8, Dublin's easy place to relax. It's Saturday Live. Caught up with Whirlwind snooker player Jimmy White a little earlier, who's going to be at a snooker exhibition at Parkview Hotel, Newtown, Mount Kennedy in County Wicklow, Saturday, July the 11th. So if you fancy meeting him and see him play and meet some of the cream of local Irish snooker talent, I've got a pair of tickets to give away right now to see that show, and we'll do the draw before midday. All you got to do is WhatsApp the word win followed by your name, address and email and send it to 087-188-1068. That's 087-188-1068. 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A snooker exhibition with Whirlwind Jimmy White. Good luck in our draw a little later on. Next What's On Guide next takes a look at an award-winning extravaganza paying tribute to one of the leading contemporary artists of our time, Taylor Swift, and a fun-filled summer workshop designed for the little ones in Dublinia. That's on the way next.
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I'm Robbie Fogarty. It's your What's On Guide Saturday Live, part three right now. And Little Viking Summer Workshops at Dublinia is on today until Saturday, 25th of July, from 11 a.m. each day, where young visitors are invited to step back in time and discover the world of Viking Dublin in this full-filled summer workshop designed especially for the little ones. Adventures begin at the guided tour of the Viking Dublin exhibition, where you'll uncover fascinating stories about Viking life. Following the tour, you'll take part in a hands-on archaeological dig uncovering replica Viking artifacts. The workshop is free of charge, but general admission to Dublinia is purchased online or at Dublinia before or on the day of the workshop. It's suitable for children 6 to 12 years of age and takes 1 hour. So check that out at Dublinia, the Little Viking Summer Workshop. Taylor Mania, the world's number one Swiftie show, is on at the Helix, Mahoney Hall, tonight at 7:30, returning by popular demand. You can experience award-winning extravaganza, which pays tribute to Taylor Swift, as Katie Ellis, a self-confessed Swiftie, takes to the stage with an incredible live band and dancers to deliver some of Taylor Swift's iconic hits. So she's already taken Swiftie fans by storm across the globe, and now she is in Dublin. Under 14s must be accompanied, and it may contain loud music and flashing lights, but the kids are going to love Taylor Mania, the world's number one Swiftie show at the Helix tonight at 7:30. Admission €32 plus booking fee. In our final What's On Guide, from an eclectic lineup of world-class and homegrown artists to over 50 fantastic events taken over a 10-day period in Dunleary. Lots to tell you about in the next 40 minutes or so in our final What's On Guide. 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

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Maria McKee, your Saturday morning with Shelby Evan from Days of Thunder on Sunshine 106.8. It's Saturday Live for the 4th of July. Great music lined up in the final hour of our show after 11 o'clock. Christina Aguilera, Tina Turner, Lady A, and Roxette too. We got Ed Finn with Travel Talk uncovering the remarkable Irish connection behind the 4th of July when he chats to David Orr, the Castle and Collections Manager at Hillsborough Castle, and all about how Benjamin Franklin visited there. Looking forward to Travel Talk. An eclectic lineup of world-class homegrown artists across all musical genres at the Ivy Gardens this weekend. One of our events in the final What's On Guide for you. And Amber Davis, who's coming to the Borgosh Energy Theatre next week for Legally Blonde the Musical, chats to me about the 25th anniversary of the movie, about our Strictly in Love Island journeys, and playing the lovable Elle in the hit show. Amber Davis and more great guests for you to meet after the latest news update next from the Sunshine Newsroom at 11 o'clock.

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9: It's 11 o'clock. Good morning. I'm Ellen Butler. Unions are seeking clarity on public sector pay as they prepare to ballot for possible industrial action. They say public servants have already seen wages fall significantly behind prices in recent years after talks failed on a new public service pay deal. The unions, which include the Irish National Teachers Organisation and the Irish Nurses and Midwives Organisation, says the government had not set out a clear and credible approach to pay and living standards. Fórsa spokesperson Niall Shanahan says with no negotiations on the horizon, the next step is a potential strike.
10: With the agreement having expired, we now don't have a public service pay agreement in place. We don't have a talks process underway. And what unions now will do is engage with their members. They will convene their national executives, and the unions will begin a process of balloting members for potential industrial action.
9: Labour's employment spokesperson George Lawler says pay must reflect spiralling costs.
11: The rising cost of inflation, the rising cost of living, we've seen it across the board. It is extremely important that the government listen, and any pay-related results must reflect the cost of inflation and indeed the rising cost of living.
9: Martin Nocton, one of Ireland's most successful businessmen, has died. The 87-year-old became ill while travelling in the US with his wife Carmel and passed away in hospital in Seattle. A native of Dundalk in County Louth, Mr. Nocton founded the Glen Dimplex Electrical Goods Company in 1973 and later the philanthropic Nocton Foundation. He's survived by his wife Carmel, children Fiona, Neil and Fergal, and his wide circle of family and friends. Roberto Pico Lopez and Cape Verde's World Cup journey came to an end last night. They suffered a 3-2 defeat after extra time to reigning champions Argentina. Neighbours of the Shamrock Rovers captain gathered in Crumlin to watch the game. Speaking afterwards, Pico said the support from Ireland has been amazing.
12: First of all, I suppose, yeah, look, the support that we felt from not just the people from Cape Verde, like, but I suppose and the people from Ireland as well, where I'm from, but from all over the world, has been absolutely amazing. Like, I think a lot of people have adopted us as our second team nearly, and we've really felt that support, and it's been really overwhelming.
9: In Iran, mourners are paying their respects to the country's late supreme leader with a 7-day funeral underway. The former Ayatollah Ali Khamenei's funeral is taking place across 5 cities and is expected to attract up to 15 million people. He was killed in an airstrike on the 28th of February, the first day of the US-Israel war on Iran. Sky's international affairs editor Dominic Waghorn is there.
13: Other members of the family were killed along with leading members of the Iranian elite in that bombardment. But they've waited till now for his funeral, which we expect will attract millions of people here to Tehran.
9: Donald Trump is heading to what he's described as a spectacular rally in Washington, D.C. today, celebrating America's 250th.

0: confirmed as the designer behind Taylor Swift and Travis Kelce's wedding outfits. Mr. Anderson from Derry is the artistic director of Dior and is said to have created the looks in close collaboration with the bride and groom, who tied the knot in Madison Square Garden in New York overnight. And that's your news update at 11:04.
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4: Cloudy but dry to start with limited bright spells. Some light rain is possible later with highest temperatures of 18 to 21 degrees. That's the latest from the Sunshine Newsroom. We'll have more in an hour.
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Thanks for joining me for the final hour of Saturday Live, the What's On Guide to the Weekend for Saturday, 4th of July. Hope you're enjoying your American Independence Day today. And the music we got lined up for you this hour includes some great American artists like Tina Turner and Vanessa Williams. Got some Roxette and Lady A for you too, and some great guests to meet as well. And with the 4th of July in mind on Travel Talk this weekend, Ed Finn uncovers the remarkable Irish connection between the 4th of July and Hillsborough Castle and Ireland. He chats to David Orr, the Castle and Collections Manager. And how about Benjamin Franklin's visit there years ago? 30 minutes for Travel Talk and 20 or so for an eclectic lineup of world-class and homegrown artists across musical genres at the Ivy Gardens, to over 50-plus events taking place over a 10-day period in Dunleary, not to be missed. Our final What's On Guide is on the way. But Legally Blonde, the musical, arrives next week at the Bord Gáis Energy Theatre. It's celebrating its 25th anniversary of the movie. And Amber Davis is going to be joining me to chat about her role as Elle in the hit show and her Strictly and Love Island journeys. Really looking forward to catching up with Amber Davis next on Saturday Live.

0: Sunshine 106.8, Dublin's easy place to relax at the weekend. This is Saturday Live with my special guest, Amber Davis, who's arriving at the Bord Gáis Energy Theatre on Monday for Legally Blonde, the musical. I caught up with Amber last week for a quick chat at the theatre about the show and our Strictly and Love Island journey. Amber Davis, lovely to meet you.
1: Hello, lovely to meet you.
0: Yeah, welcome to Dublin.
1: Thank you.
0: Legally Blonde. Got to ask you about Love Island first off.
1: Okay.
0: Any tips for Sean?
1: Well, I haven't been watching it this year.
0: Have you not?
1: Well, I've been keeping up online on all the socials, but because I'm on stage the same time
0: right.
1: as it airs, and then by the time I get home, I'm knocked out. I just say to be true to who you are.
0: Right.
1: Stay authentic, stay genuine, and you should be fine.
0: I mean, people loved you from Strictly, which must still feel very fresh for you. Do you find that you get a lot of warmth on the streets when people meet you after watching it on Strictly?
1: Yeah, I think I underestimated, well, because I only went into Strictly with 24 hours notice, I didn't really think of the repercussions of what that might be. And I really feel like over all generations, you know, I get a lot of, oh, well done for Strictly, you were amazing on Strictly. So it's been really lovely, actually.
0: I think people underestimate how tight a bond you have with your dance partner because you're together for so long. Do you keep in touch with Nikita?
1: Yes, he actually came to see the show in Oxford, him and Lauren, his partner, and I actually looked after their chihuahua whilst they were watching the show in my dressing room. He didn't know what to expect because we met on such short notice. We were paired together and we had this unbelievable run together. He was overwhelmed seeing me in my comfort zone and he was crying.
0: Really?
1: When he saw me later. It was so lovely to see them both.
0: I mean, you've been so busy in productions in recent years, haven't you? Any particular one stands out for you over the last year or two?
1: The Great Gatsby. That was really, really special. It was 100 years since the book had been written and been published, and I was working with a top-tier cast. When I was working in the rehearsal room and on stage, I think I learnt the most from that contract because I was working with veterans of the industry.
0: Yeah.
1: So that's
0: And the critics loved it too, didn't they?
1: They did. Well, I think it was a mix. But you either want 5 stars or you want 1. Both are a story.
0: What do critics know? I mean, speaking of anniversaries, I mean, we got Legally Blonde, which is very much in vogue at the moment. It's 25th anniversary. It's kind of hard to believe, isn't it?
1: I know. It feels like we think it's not as old as it is because the story and the message is still so relevant today. You know, women being underestimated. It's funny because people of the audiences that are coming to watch can relate to it. The message that they wanted to present was relevant then. And it's relevant now.
0: Of course, we're getting a prequel TV series, aren't we? Isn't that in the works?
1: I know.
0: I saw Reese Witherspoon in the papers today, actually, meeting.
1: Speaking about it, I mean, we've got our lucky stars in line there because for us to be touring and for that to be airing, you know, it's like a match made in heaven.
0: Yeah, I mean, it's so long since a lot of people have seen the film. There's been rom-coms have come and gone, and as you say, this is still relevant. Tell us about Elle. Remind us of what Elle is all about.
1: I would say, when I went into audition for Elle, she was so similar to me as a human. Early on in my career, I was very, very underestimated when it came to the musical theatre industry, as is Elle, you know? And she's a firecracker. She's got a huge, huge heart. If people do her wrong, she still shows empathy and compassion and has patience, and I really love that. And the biggest thing about her is that she's truly authentically herself. Doesn't matter what people think of her, she'll stay true to herself. I mean, the biggest thing is that she loves her girlfriends. She loves that sisterhood bond, and that is me through and through. So I feel very connected to her. I find her quite easy to play.
0: We got animals as well involved, don't we? How does that work out?
1: They are the loves of my life. We've got 2 dogs. We've got 4 dogs, actually, because they have understudies, believe it or not.
0: Okay.
1: But Sprout, who plays Bruiser, this is our bond now forever. He is so wonderful, and he's so well-behaved, and It's so beautiful to see how far he's come from the first show to now.
0: Right.
1: He knows his cues now. I bet he barely needs me.
0: He's going to be pining for you now when this is finished.
1: I know. And it's so funny because I leave the stage for approximately 3 minutes throughout the entire 2.5 hours.
0: Okay.
1: And they get the biggest applause.
0: And you've been working so hard.
1: I've worked all that.
0: Of course, we're getting all these musical numbers we didn't get in the movie, aren't we? Which just adds to the spice of it all and the enjoyment, too.
1: That's the thing, you know, the choreography, the songs, it elevates the story, you know. So for the audience members, they can have a more intimate and feel like they're wrapped in this Legally Blonde world for 2.5 hours. The audiences laugh, cry. Not one audience hasn't been on their feet at the end. It's a real feel-good, old-school type of feeling, nostalgia.
0: And it's one of a long line in musical adaptations of really big movies. I wonder, though, has any of the actual stars of any of these movies sneaked into a performance of a show? Like, Grease could be lurking at the back row of the theatre on opening night here in Dublin. You never know.
1: Well, you never know. And if she does come, I would like to not know until after the performance. Otherwise, I will be a bag of nerves. Because I'd want to do her justice. The last time I toured in Dublin has only ever been a week. So luckily, this time I get 2 weeks.
0: And what were you here for last time round?
1: Pretty Woman.
0: Oh, yeah.
1: And before that was 9 to 5.
0: Wow. Okay.
1: So I know my way around Dublin streets.
0: Dublin beware. Well, we're really looking forward to seeing the show. Legally Blonde, Amber Davies in Dublin, 7th to the 18th of July. Lovely to meet you.
1: Thank you. Lovely to meet you.
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was an artist recently on stage playing Miranda Priestley in the stage version of Devil Wears Prada. 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This is Saturday Live, the What's On Guide to the Weekend. I'm Robbie Fogarty with your final listing of events right now. And Live at the Ivy Gardens is on until Sunday, 19th of July, with performances from 6 p.m. Aiken Promotions announcing the return to the Ivy Gardens of the open air concert series. Upcoming shows include tonight's The Scratch at 6 p.m. and Elvis Costello and the Imposters with Charlie Sexton playing tomorrow evening at 6 p.m. Set in the heart of the beautiful Ivy Gardens, transformed into an intimate live music haven, hosting an eclectic lineup of world-class acts. Lots more to be announced, which we'll cover next week. Prices vary, but it's on today and tomorrow at 6 p.m. at the Ivy Gardens and St. Stephen's Green. And Dunleary Summerfest is on at various locations in the area until Sunday, 12th of July. Various venues around Dunleary will line up 50-plus fantastic events taken over the 10-day period with limited tickets featuring Keela, The Four of Us, Rob Strong Band, Bagatelle, plus lots of great tribute acts from the likes of ABBA, The Doors, Santana and The Beatles. 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Prices vary, as do the times as well. 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And of course, you'll find them every weekend on our What's On Guide here on Saturday Live.

0: Saturday Live, I Need You Now on Sunshine 106.8, Dublin's easy place to relax. It was great catching up with snooker legend Jimmy White a little earlier. The Whirlwind, talking about his upcoming snooker exhibition that's on in Newtown Mount Kennedy at the Parkview Hotel on Saturday, July the 11th. You'll get to see Jimmy play. You may even get to say hello, and there'll be lots of local snooker talent as well. And to win a pair of tickets, all you have to do is WhatsApp me the word win, followed by your name and address and your email. So get that on a WhatsApp to me before midday, and I'll draw one winner of a pair of tickets to the snooker exhibition on July the 11th in Wicklow with the legend Jimmy White. Travel talks on the way next with the award-winning travel journalist Ed Finn, who uncovers the remarkable Irish connection between the 4th of July today and Ireland, as he chats to David Orr, the manager at the Hillsborough Castle in Belfast. Travel talk is next.
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0: Sunshine Gold with Joe Harrington is brought to you by the Ivy House Drumcondra. 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

0: And you're very welcome to Travel Talk, and a very happy 4th of July to everybody. This week, as America celebrates Independence Day on the 4th of July, we're uncovering a remarkable story that links one of Northern Ireland's most historic buildings with the birth of the United States. Now, many of you will know Hillsborough Castle for its pivotal role in modern Irish history, the peace process, but few people realise that it also played a fascinating part in the events that ultimately led to the American Declaration of Independence. Now, I'm delighted to be joined by David Orr from Hillsborough Castle. David, how are you? You're very welcome to Travel Talk this morning.
1: Oh, thank you, Ed. It's wonderful to be on, and I hope you're well. It's a lovely morning up here in Hillsborough.
0: Absolutely, and a place that I love going very much. Of course, 100 hectares of wonderful gardens.
1: Absolutely.
0: It is a little oasis of tranquility. David, I'm just rewinding to 1771. Mm. Benjamin Franklin visited Hillsborough Castle. And for anybody who knows Benjamin Franklin, I suppose we'll know him as the face on the $100 bill. We know he was regarded as one of the founding fathers of the United States, but what was he doing there in Hillsborough in 1771?
1: It's fascinating, the story of Benjamin Franklin being in Ireland. He was living in London at the time, and the politics between Britain and the colonies was at a difficult stage, and Franklin was very much seen in London as too much of an American. But whenever he was in the colonies, he was seen as too much of a Britishman. He was an Anglophile really at heart, but trying to find a way forward for the two countries to work together, to find a way that they could come closer together and not fight as much. So he recognized that Ireland was a place where it was a colony that the British were ruling, and he wanted to see how they fared. He wanted to see how they were prospering. So he decided to visit Dublin. He landed into Dublin and had many representations at the Irish Parliament, and in fact, dinners at Dublin Castle with the Viceroy. This is where he came across Lord Hillsborough. Lord Hillsborough was the first Secretary of State of the Colonies and the President of the Board of Trade. And that meant that he had a direct role to play in communicating taxes, laws, decision-making to the colonies. And Franklin was invited to Hillsborough Castle by Lord Hillsborough. They had come across each other already in political circles in London. They had fallen out, and Franklin has recorded this. But he stayed at Hillsborough Castle on invitation for 6 days. He wrote to his son that he was detained by 1,000 civilities. He was wined and dined. He was shown around all of the estates. He was shown the industries of Hillsborough. And in fact, it says that Lord Hillsborough and he talked about how America could prosper a little further, how the two countries could come closer together. That's why Franklin ended up being in Hillsborough Castle. But at the same time, whilst he was looked after very well, he left and called on Lord Hillsborough in London again. And Lord Hillsborough, after several times, refused to answer the door. And he wrote that Lord Hillsborough appeared to be patting the pony, but actually digging his heels in at the same time. He had squeezed the orange orange juice so much so, and threw him away as if he wasn't needed. And this angered Franklin. And arguably, this is one of the reasons why Franklin returned to America and pushed towards independence, becoming a founding father.
0: Yeah, a bit very interesting. When I was there at one of the lectures, I mean, historians, I suppose, believe that he became increasingly convinced that the colonies would never receive fair treatment from Britain, basically. Yeah. And independence was the only solution. And Lord Hillsborough, I suppose, reinforced that with the experience that he had with him. So it's very, very interesting. Then, of course, fast forward, and 1776, America declared independence. But you have something very special there. You have an original contemporary copy of the Declaration of Independence, one of the ones that was drawn up by, in fact, a Belfast man, which was sent to the British. And you have it on display this year, which is for people to see. So tell us about that.
1: Well, do you know what? It's fascinating because we've brought together a number of objects into the Franklin dining room. Not only do we have Franklin's letters, his chess set, but you're right, we have from the National Archives in London one of the earliest copies of the Declaration of Independence. And that's fascinating. It came on display in April and is here until the end of September. And what we've discovered as well is that the copy that we have, we believe, is actually older than the Declaration that sits in Congress in Washington, D.C., So a really unique and rare piece of history is on display at the castle.
0: Amazing. And it's such an exceptional survivor, isn't it, that it survived?
1: Absolutely. Yeah.
0: And David, the connection with Hugh Gaines, a Belfast-born man.
1: Exactly, yeah. He was a Hugh Gaines, born in just outside Belfast. And he he emigrated to America, we believe, in the 1740s. In fact, he was an apprentice of one of Franklin's print shops before he moved to New York and he set up his own printing business. He was known as the turncoat printer. He actually swapped sides throughout the Revolution and eventually settled again on the side of the colonies later on in the late 1770s, early 80s.
0: David Orr, it has been an absolute pleasure. And I said, happy 4th of July again. Must be an amazing year for you with the 250th anniversary. It must be getting serious visitors there from America and all over, aren't you?
1: We are, yeah. We're getting some really excited visitors and some visitors coming, learning a little bit of history they hadn't realised and, you know, getting to see objects they never thought they would get to see in their lives. So, you know, come up, see the Franklin dining room, explore the castle and you would all be more than welcome.
0: Brilliant, brilliant. A fascinating journey through history there. David Orr, thanks so much and look forward to seeing you again, David, in a few weeks. All the best.
1: Absolutely,
0: now.
1: Look forward to it. Thanks you, Nigel.
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Saturday Live, the What's On Guide to the Weekend, wrapping up this Saturday morning with Dusty Springfield and Son of a Preacher Man on Sunshine 106.8, Dublin's easy place to relax. I want to congratulate Derek Doyle, who's at Bunting Road in Walkinstown, who wins a pair of tickets to the snooker exhibition with the Whirlwind, Jimmy Weiss, Saturday 11th of July at the Parkview Hotel, Newtown, Mount Kennedy in Wicklow. Hope you enjoy it, Derek, and maybe you'll get a few rounds in while you're there. Thanks so much to the rest of my guests, to Ed Finn for Travel Talk, to Amber Davis from Legally Blonde, the musical, which arrives next week at the Bord Gáis Energy Theatre, and Irish author and illustrator Karen Hart, who's chatting about her new children's book, Effie is Offline. Always a great purchase for the young ones. Great reading material. So thanks to all my guests, and lots more to meet next weekend and amid all those great songs. And speaking of which, Carol Dooley's in for the early part of your Saturday afternoon with hits from James Taylor, Michael McDonald, Paul Brady and more after the latest news update next. Enjoy the rest of your weekends. I'm Robbie Fogarty.

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1: Join me this Sunday evening just after 7 when we're coming to you from the spectacular World Yodeling Festival in Basel, Switzerland. 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
11: O'clock. Good afternoon, I'm Ellen Butler. Unions are seeking clarity on public sector pay as they prepare to ballot for possible industrial action. They say public servants have already seen wages fall significantly behind prices in recent years after talks failed on a new public service pay deal. The unions, which include the Irish National Teachers Organisation and the Irish Nurses and Midwives Organisation, say the government has not set out a clear and credible approach to pay and living standards. FORSA spokesperson Niall Shanahan says with no negotiations on the horizon, the next step is a potential strike.
12: With the agreement having expired, we now don't have a public service pay agreement in place. We don't have a talks process underway. And what unions now will do is engage with their members. They will convene their national executives and the unions will begin a process of balloting members for potential industrial action.
11: Martin Nocton, one of Ireland's most successful businessmen, has died. The 87-year-old became ill while travelling in the US with his wife Carmel and passed away in hospital in Seattle. A native of Dundalk in County Louth, Mr. Nocton founded the Glen Dimplex Electrical Goods Company in 1973 and later the philanthropic Nocton Foundation. He's survived by his wife Carmel, children Fiona, Neil and Fergal, and his wide circle of friends and family. A record number of potential buyers have been approved for the First Home Scheme in the first half of this year, the highest figure since the scheme began in 2022. Under the scheme, the state takes a stake of up to 30% in a new home in return for funding. New figures show over 11,000 buyers have been approved since 2022 and almost 6,000 home purchases have been supported. Chief Executive of the First Home Scheme, Michael Broderick, says demand is increasing.
13: We're just delighted with the increase and our numbers for the two quarters to date this year have exceeded all previous quarters, and I suppose it just shows that awareness of the scheme and the level of demand for the scheme is increasing considerably quarter by quarter.
11: Mourners in Iran are paying their respects to the country's late supreme leader with a seven-day funeral underway. The former Ayatollah Ali Khamenei's funeral is taking place across five cities and is expected to attract up to 15 million people. He was killed in an airstrike on February 28th, the first day of the US-Israel war on Iran. Sky's international affairs editor Dominic Waghorn is there.
14: Other members of the family were killed along with leading members of the Iranian elite in that bombardment. But they've waited till now for his funeral, which we expect will attract millions of people here to Tehran.
11: Celebrations are taking place across the United States today to mark the country's 250th birthday. A heat wave has forced the cancellation of a number of events, though, with temperatures forecast to hit 46 degrees Celsius in some parts. Donald Trump has visited Mount Rushmore in South Dakota and will attend a national rally in Washington, D.C. later. These Americans have mixed views as the anniversary comes at a time of great political division in the U.S.
15: I think this is kind of how America has been, really, from the beginning. It's been born out of conflict, sides reconciling with each other.
16: I used to feel a lot more pride in this country than I do today since the Trump administration has taken control. And I feel sad about that.
11: Finally for now, Taylor Swift and Travis Kelce are officially husband and wife. More than 1,000 guests are thought to have attended the wedding in Madison Square Garden in New York last night. The pop star's brother, Austin Swift, served as Taylor's man of honour, and Jason Kelce was Travis's best man. A spokesperson said the ceremony

0: Sunshine, 106.8, Dublin's easy place to relax. I'm Carol Dilley. Hope you're well this Saturday afternoon. If you're American, of American extraction, or you have an American connection, happy July the 4th to you. Of course, this year, particularly significant, with America celebrating 250 years of independence. So nice to have your company, and stay right there as we'll continue to ease you through the afternoon. Bill Medley, Jennifer Warnes, Alison Moyer, Michael Bublé and more, they're all on the way for you before 1 o'clock.
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a week since Michael Bublé was here. And if you were at the gig last Saturday night at Malahide Castle, well, chances are you might still be buzzing. From what I understand, it was absolutely fantastic. But of course, you'd expect no less from Michael Bublé, would you? It's Sunshine 106.8, Dublin's easy place to relax. Almost 1 o'clock now, and Stay With Me will continue after the 1 o'clock news with UB40, Van Morrison, Gloria Estefan. It would have been Bill Withers' birthday today. And 23 years ago today, we lost one of the most recognisable voices in soul, funk and disco, Barry White, and I'll pay tribute to both as well.

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13: It's 1 o'clock. Good afternoon. I'm Ellen Butler. Gardaí are calling for dedicated training to pursue e-scooters. As things stand, they say they don't have the resources or the protection to do so without risk of injury or prosecution. In the last 2 weeks, six children have been put on life support at CHI Temple Street Children's Hospital due to e-scooter injuries. James Morris-Rowe of the Gardaí Representative Association says the training is needed urgently.
14: Along with that, we need proper protections for our members when they do initiate pursuits, because we cannot have a situation where our members are bona fide executing their duties and they find themselves being prosecuted by the institutions of the state that they were actually protecting. So I would say it's just nonsense and unsustainable at the moment.
13: A record number of potential buyers have been approved for the first home scheme in the first half of this year, the highest figure since the scheme began in 2022. Under the scheme, the state takes a stake of up to 30% in a new home in return for funding. New figures show over 11,000 buyers have been approved since 2022 and almost 6,000 home purchases have been supported. Chief Executive of the First Home Scheme, Michael Broderick, says demand is increasing.
15: We're just delighted with the increase and our numbers for the two quarters to date this year have exceeded all previous quarters, and I suppose it just shows that awareness of the scheme and the level of demand for the scheme is increasing considerably quarter by quarter.
13: Mourners in Iran are paying their respects to the country's late supreme leader with a 7-day funeral underway. The former Ayatollah Ali Khamenei's funeral is taking place across 5 cities and is expected to attract up to 15 million people. He was killed in an airstrike on February 28th, the first day of the US-Israel war on Iran. Sky's international affairs editor Dominic Waghorn is there.
16: Other members of the family were killed along with leading members of the Iranian elite in that bombardment. But they've waited till now for his funeral, which we expect will attract millions of people here to Tehran.
13: A 36-hour peace camp is taking place at Shannon Airport this weekend to remember the more than 20,000 children killed in Gaza in the last 3 years. Activists gathered at the airport roundabout at 6 o'clock this morning and will stay there until 6 o'clock tomorrow evening. They're calling on the government to stop allowing the United States military to use Shannon Airport for stopovers and to respect Irish neutrality. Organiser Eileen Thomas says everyone is welcome to join.
17: The main thing is, to be honest, is to raise awareness, is to let people know that the US military is using Shannon Airport. We'll be there all through the night. On a Sunday, we'll have an Ishtak, which is a choir from Ennis. We're doing all these protests and activist movements. It's like really important that we can revive and regenerate and keep ourselves on good form.
13: A Dublin city councillor is calling for a homecoming reception for Roberto Pico Lopez. The Shamrock Rovers captain and Cape Verde exited the World Cup last night with a 3-2 defeat after extra time to reigning champions Argentina. Sinn Féin councillor for the southwest inner city, Kieran O'Maher, has written to the Lord Mayor seeking a reception at Dublin's Mansion House. He says it would show the Crumlin native how proud Dublin is.
18: We have homecomings for various teams and other people that have had massive achievements on the sporting front. I just think it'd be really, really fitting for what Pico has done over the summer. He has achieved something incredible. The whole city, all of Dublin can be proud of him, and I think a homecoming reception is a really fitting way to just acknowledge his achievements and to just show Pico and his family how proud Dublin is of what he's done.
13: Finally for now, Northern Irish fashion designer Jonathan Anderson has been confirmed as the man behind Taylor Swift and Travis Kelce's wedding outfits. Mr. Anderson from Derry is the artistic director of Dior and is said to have created the looks in close collaboration with the bride and groom. They celebrated their marriage at Madison Square Garden in New York last night, with Adam Sandler officiating the ceremony. And that's your news update at 1:04. And in sport, it's Ireland 26, Australia 31 in their Nations Championship clash in Sydney. Tate McDermott's second half try is all that separates the teams in the

0: GAA headquarters is in 3:30. Waterford are without the suspended Niamh Rocket for their All-Ireland Camogie quarter-final against Kilkenny in the opening game at Croke Park. Kilkenny come into that last eight clash having won all five matches to top Group 2. And finally to athletics, Rashida Adeleke had a disappointing return to 400 metres action overnight. The Tallaght sprinter came ninth at the Diamond League meeting in Oregon. Her time of 2.26 seconds is just over a second slower than the standard needed to qualify for next month's European Championships in Birmingham. And that's your news and sport update at 6 minutes past one.
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2: Dublin's weather on Sunshine 106.8.
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4: Mainly cloudy this afternoon with some brighter sunny spells. Top temperatures of up to 21 degrees.
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0: Gloria Estefan. And the man whose lush musical arrangements and seductive delivery earned him the enduring moniker, the King of Romance. Barry White in there too, and we play that this afternoon. In his memory, it was 23 years ago today that he died at the age of just 58 from kidney failure brought on by chronic high blood pressure. Such a sad, sad loss, but what an incredible musical legacy he left us. It's Sunshine 106.8, Dublin's easy place to relax. I'm Carol Dooley. Thanks for joining me this afternoon. Hope you're enjoying your weekend. Always a pleasure to have your company. We'll continue with the music in just a moment. Faith Hill, Gilbert O'Sullivan, and happy birthday today to John Waite, who turned 74. A birthday tribute to him. Well, we'll do that next.
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0: Sunshine 106.8, Dublin's easy place to relax. I'm Carol Dooley. So nice to have your company this afternoon. Happy Saturday to you. Happy Independence Day. As I mentioned earlier on, if you have an American connection, it's also International Alice in Wonderland Day. We're all invited to tumble down the rabbit hole of imagination, which sounds like a pretty good idea, actually. I think it's probably something we could all benefit from. So if you fancy that this afternoon, or maybe you've got some little ones with you, what a lovely, lovely way now to spend a couple of hours. Absolutely nothing wrong with losing yourself in imagination. On the contrary, I would add. Whatever you have going on this afternoon, we're here to provide the perfect musical backdrop and we'll continue in just a moment. What a song from Elton John. I'll play it for you next.
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If you're just joining us, well, hello there. How are you? Happy weekend to you. Hope you're doing well and enjoying your Saturday afternoon. I'm Carol Dealey and stay with me. Almost 2 o'clock already. It's just flying by, isn't it? We'll continue after the 2 o'clock news with Savage Garden, Dolly Parton in there, and it would have been Bill Withers' 88th birthday today. So certainly a birthday tribute to him too.

0: Hi, this is Tom Cole Jr. I'm delighted to announce that I'll be appearing in the National Concert Hall on the main stage for the very first time with the Songs That Shape the World.
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0: I hope you can join me Thursday, the 9th of July, for an evening of songs and music from the golden age of swing. I'll be joined on stage by the Shane O'Connor Quintet, the Cure Ina Choir, and my special guest, Flo McSweeney. Tickets are now on sale at the National Concert Hall box office or nch.ie.
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12: Good afternoon, I'm Ellen Butler. Gardaí are calling for dedicated training to pursue e-scooters. As things stand, they say they don't have the resources or the protection to do so without risk of injury or prosecution. In the last 2 weeks, 6 children have been put on life support in CHI Temple Street due to e-scooter injuries. James Morris-Rowe of the Gardaí Representative Association says the training is needed urgently.
13: Along with that, we need proper protections for our members when they do initiate pursuits, because we simply cannot have a situation where our members are bona fide executing their duties and they find themselves being prosecuted by the institutions of the state that they were actually protecting. So I would say it's just nonsense and unsustainable at the moment.
12: 3 men have been charged in relation to a €640,000 drug seizure in County Kildare. 32 kilos of suspected herbal cannabis was found after Gardaí and revenue officers searched 2 vehicles on the 23rd of June as part of a joint intelligence-led operation. The 3 men, aged in their 30s and 40s, who were arrested at the scene on suspicion of drug trafficking, have since been charged and appeared in court. A record number of potential buyers have been approved for the First Home Scheme in the first half of this year, the highest figure since the scheme began in 2022. Under the scheme, the state takes a stake of up to 30% in a new home in return for funding. New figures show over 11,000 buyers have been approved since 2022 and almost 6,000 home purchases have been supported. Chief Executive of the First Home Scheme, Michael Broderick, says demand is increasing.
14: We're just delighted with the increase and our numbers for the two quarters to date this year have exceeded all previous quarters, and I suppose it just shows that awareness of the scheme and the level of demand for the scheme is increasing considerably quarter by quarter.
12: Days of public mourning and funeral processions have begun in Iran for the country's former supreme leader. He was killed in US-Israeli airstrikes in February. Ayatollah Ali Khamenei is lying in state in Tehran before he's buried in his hometown of Mashhad next Thursday. His body has been visited by clerics and foreign dignitaries. While tributes are being paid to the businessman Martin Nocton, who's died at the age of 87, he passed away in hospital in Seattle after falling ill while travelling in the US with his wife Carmel. Mr. Nocton is best known as the founder of the Glen Dimplex Electrical Goods Company and also received numerous international honours for his philanthropy. Former Minister and Fianna Fáil TD for Louth, Dermot O'Hearn, said he made an important and lasting contribution.
15: I got to know him when I was in politics for a number of decades, and he was synonymous with job creation in Louth. He was always very very much a Louth man and a Dundalk man, and he did everything that he could in order to sustain employment here. So he was one of the great entrepreneurs of our time in Ireland.
12: And finally for now, a Dublin city councillor is calling for a homecoming reception for Roberto Pico Lopez. The Shamrock Rovers captain and Cape Verde exited the World Cup last night with a 3-2 defeat after extra time to reigning champions Argentina. Sinn Féin councillor for the Southwest inner city, Kieran O'Maher, has written to the Lord Mayor seeking a reception in the Mansion House. He says it would show the Crumlin native how proud Dublin is.
16: We have homecomings for various teams and other people that have had massive achievements on the sporting front. I just think it'll be really, really fitting for what Pico has done over the summer. He has achieved something incredible. The whole city, all of Dublin, can be proud of him, and I think a homecoming reception is a really fitting way to just acknowledge his achievements and to just show Pico and his family how proud Dublin is of what he's done.
12: And it's been confirmed Taylor Swift and Travis Kelce have officially tied the knot. New York's Empire State Building was lit up in blue and pink for the wedding, which took place at Madison Square Garden overnight, with around 1,000 people understood to be there. And that's your news update at 4 minutes past two. And in sport, Ireland pulled off the greatest of escapes to beat Australia 33-31 in their nation's championship test in Sydney. Thomas Clarkson came off the bench to score the winning try, while Wallabies out-half Ben Donaldson missed a penalty with the last kick of the game. It's Ireland's sixth successive win over Australia, going back to 2018, and their largest ever points total on Australian soil. This evening, England go up against world champions South Africa at Ellis Park. While the World Cup reaches the last 16 stage this evening, tournament co-hosts Canada face 2022 semi-finalists Morocco in Houston from 6. There's a 10 o'clock kickoff in Philadelphia as France go up against Paraguay. Here at home, Cork and Galway meet in the first of this weekend's All-Ireland Senior Hurling semi-finals at Croke Park this afternoon. Rebels boss Ben O'Connor has welcomed the fit again Tim O'Mahony and Tommy O'Connell into his midfield, but William Buckley has to be content with a place on the bench. Leinster champions Galway are aiming to reach their first decider in 8 seasons, but are without injured forward Roy Burke. That throws in at GA headquarters at 3:30. It's part of a doubleheader at Croke Park. Right now, Waterford lead Kilkenny by 9 points to 7 in their All-Ireland Senior Camogie quarter-final, while there are 3 of the 4

Shania Twain, Sunshine, 106.8, Dublin's easy place to relax. And that wraps things up for me for this afternoon. I'm Carol Dooley. As always, thank you for joining me. And I hope you'll join me again tomorrow afternoon, back from 3 o'clock with Sunday Stress Busters. Continuing to ease you through, though, after the 3 o'clock news, Stevie Wonder, Mike and the Mechanics, Gavin James, Wet, Wet, Wet, and so much more. Enda Murphy has them all for you. Stay right there with us.

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1: Join me this Sunday evening just after 7 when we're coming to you from the spectacular World Yodeling Festival in Basel, Switzerland. I'll be chatting to Festival Director Eric Juilliard and Letitia Elliott, the CEO of Basel Tourism, about one of Europe's most colourful cultural celebrations and why this beautiful Swiss city on the Rhine mixes tradition and modern life in such a wonderful way. 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
9: It's 3 o'clock. Good afternoon, I'm Ellen Butler. Gardaí are calling for dedicated training to pursue e-scooters. As things stand, they say they don't have the resources or the protection to do so without risk of injury or prosecution. In the last 2 weeks, 6 children have put on life support in CHI Temple Street due to e-scooter injuries. James Morris Rome of the Gardaí Representative Association says the training is needed urgently.
10: Along with that, we need proper protections for our members when they do initiate pursuits, because we cannot have a situation where our members are bona fide executing their duties and they find themselves being prosecuted by the institutions of the state that they were actually protecting. So I would say it's just nonsense and unsustainable at the moment.
9: 3 men have been charged in relation to a €640,000 drug seizure in County Kildare. 32 kilos of suspected herbal cannabis was found after Gardaí and Revenue officers searched 2 vehicles on the 23rd of June as part of a joint intelligence-led operation. 3 men, aged in their 30s and 40s, who were arrested at the scene on suspicion of drug trafficking, have since been charged and appeared in court. 8 counties have announced increases in price ceilings for homes eligible under the First Home Scheme. The limit has been raised by a further €25,000. Under the scheme, the state takes an equity stake of up to 30% in a new home in return for providing funding. Chief Executive of the First Home Scheme, Michael Broderick, outlines which counties are set to benefit.
11: We are delighted to announce an increase in the price ceiling in 8 different local authority areas: Clare, Donegal, Kerry, Leitrim, Limerick, Mayo, Roscommon and Sligo. And what that means now is that those local authority areas will have higher price ceilings. Some have gone to 400,000 and others are at 375 and some are at 425. So it will vary depending on what county you're in.
9: Tributes are being paid to the businessman Martin Nocton, who's died at the age of 87. He passed away in hospital in Seattle after falling ill while travelling in the US with his wife Carmel. Mr. Nocton is best known as the founder of the Glen Dimplex Electrical Goods Company and also received numerous international honours for his philanthropy. Former Minister and Fianna Fáil TD for Louth, Dermot O'Hearn, said he made an important and lasting contribution.
12: I got to know him when I was in politics for a number of decades, and he was synonymous with job creation in Louth. He was always very very much a Louth man and a Dundalk man, and he did everything that he could in order to sustain employment here. So he was one of the great entrepreneurs of our time in Ireland.
9: A heatwave in the United States is disrupting 4th of July celebrations around the country. Temperatures are forecast to hit 46 degrees Celsius in some parts of the south and east. Philadelphia's Salute to Independence Parade is among the events that have been cancelled due to the extreme heat. And a Dublin city councillor is calling for a homecoming reception for Roberto Pico Lopez. The Shamrock Rovers captain and Cape Verde exited the World Cup last night with a 3-2 defeat after extra time to reigning champions Argentina. Sinn Féin councillor for the Southwest Inner City, Ciarán O'Maher, has written to the Lord Mayor of Dublin seeking a reception at the Mansion House. He says it would show the Crumlin native how proud Dublin is of his achievements.
13: We have homecomings for various teams and other people that have had massive achievements on the sporting front. I just think it'd be really, really fitting for what Pico has done over the summer. He has achieved something incredible. The whole city, all of Dublin can be proud of him, and I think a homecoming reception is a really fitting way to just acknowledge his achievements and to just show Pico and his family how proud Dublin is of what he's done.
9: And that's your news update, just approaching 4 minutes past three.
14: And in sport, Cork and Galway square off in the semi-finals of the All-Ireland Hurling Championship later this hour. Leinster champions Galway are hoping to book a place in the decider for the first time since 2018. Cork were beaten by Tipperary in last year's final and are bidding to reach the showpiece for a third successive season. Throwing is coming up at 3:30. Kilkenny are into the semi-finals of the All-Ireland Senior Camogie Championship. Two goals from Katie Nolan, who came off the bench, has helped the Cats to edge out Waterford by 2:18 to 1:19 after extra time at Croke Park. Ireland rugby captain Dan Sheehan says he's proud of how they dug in to get their win against Australia this morning. Thomas Clarkson's late try, which was converted by Sam Prendergast, sealed a 33-31 victory in Sydney. Keen Prendergast, Josh Vanderfleer, Gibson Park and Hugo Keenan got the other Irish tries there. Pico Lopez says the Cape Verde have shown that they're capable of competing with the very best teams at the World Cup. Their fairy tale journey was ended by a 3-2 loss against the holders Argentina in Miami overnight. That game also went to extra time. The round of 16 gets underway later this evening, with Canada taking on Morocco in the early kickoff before the late night game between France and Paraguay. Alex Oxlade-Chamberlain has signed a new 1-year deal with Celtic at the age of 32. The former England international joined the Scottish champions in February as a free agent. 2022 winner Elena Rybakina has been knocked out at Wimbledon. She suffered a shock defeat in straight sets against the 25th seed Elisa Mertens. Porter Carrington is now two shots off the lead on moving day at the US Senior Open Golf. The two-time winner is 4 under par. He's just played the first hole of his third round, with George McNeil leading currently at 6 under par. Meanwhile, the F1 World Championship leader Kimi Antonelli has boosted his chances of being champion. He's won the first sprint race at the British Grand Prix. Lewis Hamilton was second in his Ferrari, with McLaren's Lando Norris in third. Antonelli takes 8 points from the race and Hamilton takes 7. Qualifying gets underway for tomorrow's British Grand Prix at Silverstone and just under an hour's time. And that's your news in sport. I'm Will O'Callaghan. It's now 3:06.
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0: This is Sunshine 106.8, Dublin's easy place to relax at the weekend. Good afternoon. Welcome along to Saturday afternoon. I'm Enda Murphy. Thank you for joining me this afternoon. I've got some great music lined up for you. I've got Phil Collins coming up and a little Robbie Williams too.
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0: This is Sunshine 106.8, Dublin's easy place to relax at the weekend. Robbie Williams, that is Angels. Still to come, more relaxing music coming up for you from Aretha Franklin and Before Four, Clannad and Bono together.
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2: Kilmainham Jail was first built in 1796. Public hangings took place at the jail until 1820. There was no segregation of prisoners. Men, women and children were incarcerated up to five in each cell, with only a single candle for light and heat. Most of the time was spent in the cold and dark. The candle had to last a prisoner for 2 weeks. Since its opening, until its decommissioning in 1924 by the Irish Free State Government, it has been a site of incarceration for significant Irish nationalist leaders, including Robert Emmet, Michael Dwyer and Charles Stuart Parnell. Leaders of the 1916 Rising, Pádraic Pearse, Countess Markievicz and Eamon de Valera are amongst others who are also associated with the jail. Since its restoration, Kilmainham Jail is seen as one of the most important Irish monuments of the modern period. It is one of the biggest unoccupied jails in Europe. Today, the site houses a museum on the history of Irish nationalism, and there are guided tours of the building. There's an art gallery on the top floor exhibiting paintings, sculptures, and jewellery of prisoners incarcerated in prisons all over Ireland. For Sunshine 106.8, I'm Eleanor McAvoy.
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9: It's 4 o'clock. Good afternoon. I'm Ellen Butler. Calls are being made for new laws to help Gardaí crack down on e-scooters. Stark figures reveal in the past 2 weeks, 6 children have been put on life support at CHI Temple Street as a result of e-scooter incidents. The Garda Representative Association says training to pursue e-scooters while avoiding injury and prosecution is urgently needed. Labour's health spokesperson and Dublin Central TD Marie Sherlock says the current situation is terrifying.
10: To be honest, the question has to be asked, what will it take to have a dramatic and urgent response from government to this enormous issue that is happening across so many of our communities? I have so many people who tell me that they're terrified to now walk on their footpath because of the speed which children and teenagers and adults are on e-scooters.
9: 3 men have been charged in relation to a €640,000 drug seizure in County Kildare. 32 kilos of suspected herbal cannabis was found after Gardaí and revenue officers allegedly searched 2 vehicles on the 23rd of June as part of a joint intelligence-led operation. 3 men, aged in their 30s and 40s, who were arrested at the scene on suspicion of drug trafficking, have since been charged and appeared in court. 8 counties have announced increases in price ceilings for homes eligible under the First Home Scheme. The limit has been raised by a further €25,000. Under the scheme, the state takes an equity stake of up to 30% in a new home in return for providing funding. Chief Executive of the First Home Scheme, Michael Broderick, outlines which counties are set to benefit.
11: We are delighted to announce an increase in the price ceiling in 8 different local authority areas: Clare, Donegal, Kerry, Leitrim, Limerick, Mayo, Roscommon and Sligo. And what that means now is that those local authority areas will have higher price ceilings. Some have gone to 400,000 and others are at 375 and some are at 425. So it will vary depending on what county you're in.
9: The owners of 40 apartments in Dublin city centre have agreed to sell their homes to make way for the Metrolink. Demolition has been proposed for the College Gate apartment block on Townsend Street in order to accommodate an underground station. The apartments sold for €550,000, including a €40,000 inconvenience fee, according to the Irish Times. Tributes are being paid to businessman Martin Nocton, who's died at the age of 87. He passed away in hospital in Seattle after falling ill while travelling in the US with his wife Carmel. Mr. Nocton is best known as the founder of the Glen Dimplex Electrical Goods Company and also received numerous international honours for his philanthropy. Former Minister and Fianna Fáil TD for Louth, Dermot O'Hearn, says he made an important and lasting contribution.
12: I got to know him when I was in politics for a number of decades, and he was synonymous with job creation in Louth. He was always very, very much a Louth man and a Dundalk man, and he did everything that he could in order to sustain employment here. So he was one of the great entrepreneurs of our time in Ireland.
9: Finally for now, a heat wave in the US is disrupting 4th of July celebrations around the country. Temperatures are forecast to hit 46 degrees Celsius in some parts. Philadelphia's Salute to Independence Parade is among the events that have been cancelled. Meanwhile, Donald Trump is set to attend a rally in Washington, D.C. later to mark America's 250th birthday, which he has dubbed the most spectacular Trump rally. Speaking earlier near Mount Rushmore in South Dakota, President Trump warned Americans about what he described as the threat of communism.
13: Communism is a mortal threat to American liberty. It is the greatest threat to our country, including World War I, World War II, Pearl Harbor, or even 9/11. We're not going to let this happen to us. Believe me, we're not letting it happen.
9: And that's your news update at 4 minutes past four.
14: And in sport, Cork lead Galway by a goal and 9 points to 1-7 late in the first half in their All-Ireland Hurling Championship semi-final. Darren Erie hit the net for the Leinster champions Galway in the 6th minute, and all six of their forwards have scored, but Cork got themselves a goal just before the half hour, which has been scored by Alan Walsh in his second championship start. Kilkenny are into the semi-finals of the All-Ireland Senior Camogie Championship. 2 goals from Kenny Nolan has helped the Cats to edge out Waterford by 2-19 to 1-19 after extra time in the opening game at Croke Park. Armagh can look forward to a semi-final in the All-Ireland Ladies Football Championship for the first time since 2020. Amy Macken scored 2-3 in their 3-9-1-12 win over Kildare. Ireland rugby captain Dan Sheehan says he's proud at how they dug out a win against Australia. Thomas Clarkson's late try, which is converted by Sam Prendergast, sealed a 33-31 victory in Sydney. Keane Prendergast, Josh van der Fleer, Jameson Gibson-Park and Hugo Keenan grabbed the other Irish tries. Pico Lopez says Cape Verde have shown they're capable of competing with the very best teams at this year's World Cup. Their fairy tale journey came to an end with a 3-2 loss to the holders Argentina in Miami overnight. The round of 16 gets underway later. Canada will take on Morocco at 6 p.m. That's before the clash of France and Paraguay in the late game. Alex Oxlade-Chamberlain has signed a new 1-year deal with Celtic at the age of 32. The former England international joined the Scottish champions in February as a free agent. The 2022 winner Elena Rybakina has been knocked out at Wimbledon. She's lost in straight sets to the 25th seed Elisa Mertens. Patrick Harrington is now 4 shots off the lead on moving day at the US Senior Open Golf. The 2-time winner is 3 under par after 5 holes of his 3rd round. George McNeil now leads by 2 strokes out in the field at 7 under par. An F1 World Championship leader Kimi Antonelli has won the sprint race at the British Grand Prix. Lewis Hamilton was 2nd in his Ferrari with McLaren's Lando Norris in 3rd. Antonelli takes 8 points and Hamilton 7, and qualifying is just getting underway ahead of the British Grand Prix at Silverstone tomorrow. And that's your news and sports. I'm Will O'Callaghan. It's now 4:06.
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8: Dublin's weather on Sunshine 106.8.
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18: Brighter sunny spells, the odd spot of drizzle possible, highest temperature 17 to 20 degrees.

0: That's Louis Armstrong. What a Wonderful World on Sunshine 106.8, Dublin's easy place to relax at the weekend. I'm Enda Murphy. Still to come, Kenny Rogers and Dolly Parton together, and Elton John's brilliant Your Song.
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0: That's Elton John, Your Song, on Sunshine 106.8, Dublin's easy place to relax at the weekend. A band who played Dunleary Harbour a good while ago now, it was a few years back. Air Supply, were you at that concert? I couldn't make it. A friend of mine was there and said it was fantastic. All Out of Love on the way from Air Supply, and Linda Ronstadt and Aaron Neville together.
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Beautifully sung by Linda Ronstadt and Aaron Neville together. Don't know much. I do know one thing. There's another hour of your favorite relaxing music coming up. Mr. Mister on the way. Great song from the 80s. Some Enrique Iglesias and Michael Bublé all on the way after news at 5.

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10: Good evening, I'm Tina Gates. Almost half of ICU beds in CHI Temple Street this weekend are occupied with children injured in e-scooter accidents. The shocking statistic comes as new laws are considered to help Gardaí crack down on e-scooters. James Morris Rowe, the Gardaí Representative Association, says members don't have the resources or the protection to pursue e-scooters.
11: None of our members are pursuit trained. They're trained to drive vehicles, but they're not trained to pursue. There's legislation exists to seize scooters and such vehicles, but there's no proper legislation and protection to pursue these vehicles in order to seize them. And it's a catch-22 that if you see a vehicle like this on the road or in an urban area, you can seize it, but you can't pursue it to seize it. It makes no sense.
10: More first-time buyers will be able to qualify for help to buy a home from today. Price limits under the first home scheme are increasing by €25,000 in 8 counties, allowing more newly built homes to qualify. Under the scheme, the state takes an equity stake of up to 30% in a new home in return for providing funding to help new buyers. Chief Executive of the First Home Scheme, Michael Broderick, outlines which counties are set to benefit.
12: We are delighted to announce an increase in the price ceiling in 8 different local authority areas: Clare, Donegal, Kerry, Leitrim, Limerick, Mayo, Roscommon and Sligo. And what that means now is that those local authority areas will have higher price ceilings. Some have gone to 400,000 and others are at 375 and some are at 425. So it will vary depending on what county you're in.
10: Donald Trump has described the 4th of July as one of the most extraordinary days in the history of the world. America is celebrating its 250th birthday with millions of people turning out for events across the country. Some states have been forced to cancel festivities, though, as a heatwave pushed temperatures over 45 degrees Celsius in places. Speaking at Mount Rushmore in South Dakota, President Trump said America is the greatest country in the world.
13: The triumph of American independence was the result of the most extraordinary people in history, the most extraordinary culture in history, and the most extraordinary ideas in history, all creating the most extraordinary republic ever, ever, ever in history.
10: Martin Ogden's being remembered as one of the greatest entrepreneurs of our time. The businessman and philanthropist has died at the age of 87 after falling ill while travelling in the US. A native of Dundalk, Mr. Ogden founded Glendimplex Electrical Goods Company in the 70s and later the Ogden Foundation. Taoiseach Simon Harris has described him as an all-round thoroughly good human being who created and sustained thousands of jobs. Former Minister and Fianna Fáil TD for Louth, Dermot Ahern, told LMFM he was a committed philanthropist.
14: His family, and he was very particular about this, he wanted to leave, particularly in relation to the area of education, and his foundation particularly brought on a number of people through education. He was very conscious of giving education to people who perhaps wouldn't have been able to afford it.
10: Three men have appeared in court charged in relation to a drug seizure in County Kildare earlier this month. The men, aged in their 30s and 40s, were arrested on June 23rd when Gardaí and Revenue officers searched two vehicles and allegedly found €640,000 worth of suspected herbal cannabis. All three men have since appeared before the courts and investigations are continuing. The owners of 40 apartments in Dublin city centre have agreed to sell their homes to make way for the Metrolink. Demolitions have been proposed for the College Gate apartment block on Townsend Street in order to accommodate an underground station. The apartments sold for €550,000, including a €40,000 inconvenience fee, according to the Irish Times. And that's your news at 4 minutes past five.
15: And in sport, Galway are closing in on a place in the All-Ireland Hurling Final. The Leinster champions lead Cork by 123 to 117 in the second half at Croke Park. Cork have scored just 4 points since half-time and have lost their captain Dara Fitzgibbon to a second yellow card. Kilkenny are into the semi-finals of the All-Ireland Senior Camogie Championship. 2 goals from Kenny Nolan has helped the Cats to edge out Waterford by 219 to 119 after extra time. Armagh are into the semi-finals of the All-Ireland Ladies Football Championship for the first time since 2020. Amy Mackin scored 2-3 in their 3-9 to 1-12 win over Kildare. Ireland head coach Andy Farrell says his players showed character in the second half of today's win over Australia. Tom Clarkson's try late on secured a comeback 33-31 victory over Joe Schmidt's Wallabies in Sydney. Ireland had trailed by 12 points in the first half of their opening game in the Nations Championship. Canada head coach Jesse Marsh says Morocco will be formidable opposition in tonight's last 16 World Cup game in Houston. The Goals nation have to beat the team who knocked out the Netherlands on penalties in Monterrey. In the late game tonight, France faced Paraguay for a place in the quarterfinals. Iga Swiatek's Wimbledon title defence is over. Last year's champion has been knocked out of the tournament in the third round by Alexandra Ayla of the Philippines. The 2022 winner, Elena Rybakina, lost in straight sets against the 25th seed, Elisa Martins. Meanwhile, Serena Williams has withdrawn from the women's doubles at Wimbledon alongside her sister Venus. The 23-time Grand Slam singles champion suffered a knee injury during her first round exit against Maya Joint midweek. She's posted on Instagram saying she's heartbroken not to be able to take part. Aidan O'Brien's Constitution River has led home an Irish 1-2-3 of the Coral Eclipse at Sandown. The pre-race favourite pulled clear under jockey Ryan Moore to win in the end by 3 lengths. A boy named Susie was second, with Hawk Mountain back in third. And the F1 World Championship leader Kimi Antonelli has won his first sprint race at the British Grand Prix. Lewis Hamilton was second in his Ferrari, with McLaren's Lando Norris in third. And that's your news and sports. I'm Will O'Callaghan. It's now 6 minutes past five.
16: You are now number 1,925 in the queue. You are now, the EV scrappage scheme is now sold out. 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
18: Cloudy overall with some limited clear spells. Overnight lows 12 to 15 degrees.
8: Enda Murphy on Dublin's easy place to relax.

0: There he is, Michael Bublé on Sunshine, 106.8, Dublin's easy place to relax at the weekend. Fresh from singing Happy Birthday to Marty in Malahide. I believe it was a fantastic concert. Wish I was there. Eric Carmen still to come this hour, and Ace coming up too.
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0: That's Paul Carrick on lead vocals for Ace. How long has this been going on Sunshine 106.8, Dublin's easy place to relax at the weekend? And still to come this hour, I've got the Bee Gees on the way. And before six, the Cranberries.
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That's the Cranberries when you're gone on Sunshine 106.8, Dublin's easy place to relax at the weekend. I'm Enda Murphy, and another hour of your favourite relaxing music coming up from the movies, Berlin, Take My Breath Away, a little James Taylor, and Adele, all on the way after news at 6.

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1: Join me this Sunday evening just after 7 when we're coming to you from the spectacular World Yodeling Festival in Basel, Switzerland. 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
11: At 6, good evening, I'm Tina Gates. Almost half of ICU beds in CHI Temple Street this weekend are occupied with children injured in e-scooter accidents. The shocking statistic comes as new laws are considered to help Gardaí crack down on e-scooters. James Morris Rove, the Garda Representative Association, says members don't have the resources or the protection to pursue them.
12: None of our members are pursuit trained. They're trained to drive vehicles, but they're not trained to pursue. There's legislation exists to seize scooters and such vehicles, but there's no proper legislation and protection to pursue these vehicles in order to seize them. And it's a catch-22 that if you see a vehicle like this on the road or in an urban area, you can seize it, but you can't pursue it to seize it. It makes no sense.
11: Buying a first home could become a little easier from today for house hunters in eight counties. The maximum property price covered by the first home scheme is increasing by €25,000, widening access to the state-backed scheme. It gives the state a stake in a new home in return for funding to help the buyers. The scheme's chief executive, Michael Broderick, has been explaining why it's not extended to second-hand homes.
13: If you're purchasing a second-hand home, it's a bidding process. So the fact is you're going to be bidding against several other people. So we provide equity to, you know, three, four, five first-time buyers. Potentially, they are going to be bidding against each other with the money we give them. So all we're doing there is inflating the price of homes. So that's the reason we don't want to do second-hand homes, because we don't want to push the price of houses up.
11: Donald Trump has described the 4th of July as one of the most extraordinary days in the history of the world. America is celebrating its 250th birthday, with millions of people turning out for events across the country. Some states have been forced to cancel festivities, though, as a heatwave pushed temperatures over 45 degrees Celsius in places. Speaking at Mount Rushmore in South Dakota, President Trump said America is the greatest country in the world.
14: The triumph of American independence was the result of the most extraordinary people in history, the most extraordinary culture in history, and the most extraordinary ideas in history, all creating the most extraordinary republic ever, ever, ever in history.
11: Ukraine's president is denying Russia's claims they've captured the eastern city of Kostyantynivka. Vladimir Zelensky's called the comments just another Russian lie. Speaking earlier with an interpreter, Russian leader Vladimir Putin claimed his troops had taken control of the strategically significant city in the Donetsk region.
15: The more strikes the enemy attempts to launch against our civilian facilities, the bigger the security zone we will need to create in the surrounding territory, especially since, just like the other territories we are discussing today, this is historically Russian land.
11: Three men have appeared in court charged in relation to a drug seizure in County Kildare earlier this month. The men, aged in their 30s and 40s, were arrested on June 23rd when Gardaí and Revenue officers searched two vehicles and allegedly found €640,000 worth of suspected herbal cannabis. All three men have since appeared before the courts and investigations are continuing. Two men have been banned from large parts of Dublin city centre after being accused of going on a €5,000 shopping spree with a woman's stolen bank card. 36-year-old Nixon Marion Malinte of no fixed abode and 40-year-old Ionot Cosma with an address at Sheriff Street in the north inner city appeared at Dublin District Court today. They were charged with theft and fraud offences alleged to have occurred on the 28th of June at shops on Henry Street, Mary Street and the Jervis Shopping Centre. The court agreed to bail for both men, but as part of their bail conditions, they're barred from O'Connell Street, Henry Street and Abbey Street until the case returns to court in September. And that's your latest news update at 4 minutes past six.
16: And in sport, Galway have powered into the All-Ireland Hurling Final with a second-half demolition of Cork at Croke Park. The Leinster champions outscored their opponents by 114 to 5 points after the interval to win by 226 to 118. Cork had their captain, Dara Fitzgibbon, sent off when he received a second yellow card. And Galway now await the winners of tomorrow's semi-final between Clare and Limerick. Katie Nolan hit the net twice in extra time as Kilkenny edged out Waterford by 219 to 119 to reach the semi-finals of the All-Ireland Camogie Championship. Armagh are into the semi-finals of the All-Ireland Ladies Football Championship for the first time since 2020. Amy Mackin scored 2-3 in their 3-9-1-12 win over Kildare. Ireland head coach Andy Farrell says his players showed character in the second half of today's win over Australia. Tom Clarkson's try laid on secured a comeback 33-31 victory over Joe Schmidt's Wallabies in Sydney. Ireland had trailed by 12 points in the first half of their opening game in the Nations Championship. Canada head coach Jesse Marsh says Morocco will be formidable opposition in their last 16 World Cup game, which is just getting underway in Houston. In the late game tonight, France faced Paraguay for a place in the quarterfinals. Iga Swiatek's defence of her Wimbledon title has come to an end. Last year's champion has been knocked out of the tournament in the third round by Alexandra Ayla of the Philippines. 2022 winner Elena Rybakina is also out, having been beaten in straight sets by the 25th seed Elisa Mertens. Serena Williams has withdrawn from the women's doubles at Wimbledon alongside her sister Venus, the 23-time Grand Slam champion. So suffered a knee injury during her first round singles exit against Maya Joint midweek. She's posted on Instagram today saying that she's heartbroken not to be able to take part. Aidan O'Brien's Constitution River has led home an Irish 1-2-3 in the Coral Eclipse at Sandown. The pre-race favourite pulled clear under jockey Ryan Moore to win by 3 lengths. A Boy Named Susie was second, with Hawk Mountain in third. Patrick Harrington has moved back to within just one stroke of the lead on day 3 of Golf's US Senior Open. The former Ryder Cup captain is 7 under par through 11 holes. America's George McNeil leads at 8 under after 12. And Kimi Antonelli has clinched pole position for tomorrow's British F1 Grand Prix. The championship leader will share the front row with Charles Leclerc, with Lewis Hamilton third for Ferrari at Silverstone. Antonelli had earlier won the sprint race, and that extends his advantage in the standings to 43 points. And that's your news and sport. I'm Will O'Callaghan. It's now 6 minutes past six.
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19: Dublin's weather on Sunshine 106.8.
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21: Cloudy overall with some limited clear spells overnight. Lows of 12 to 15 degrees.
19: Enda Murphy on Dublin's easy place to relax.

0: Adele, Someone Like You, on Sunshine 106.8, Dublin's easy place to relax at the weekend. I'm Enda Murphy. Thanks for joining me this evening. Still to come, I've got the Commodores coming up and some Al Green too.
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3: 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Newly refurbished, open late, Thursday to Sunday. Step into the night at the Ivy House Drumcondra.
4: Did you pass through the M50 toll yesterday? The clock is ticking. 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

Faith Hill with There You'll Be on Sunshine 106.8, Dublin's easy place to relax at the weekend. And there he is. Joe Harrington is here. Mellow moments on the way for your Saturday night. He's got Michael Jackson, Charlie Puth, and loads more besides on the way after news at 7.

0: Hi, I'm Megan Scully, and this is Crack Agus Ciúil on Sunshine 106.8. Imiúl Míle Níogad Seachtúil Trí, Chuí David Bowie, Aaron Thatcher, Mar Ziggy Stardust, Don Am Zéirneach. Agus Bíonta Tareish, Rinne Siad on Shoshin, Mar Skunan, Anamna, Ziggy Stardust, and the Spiders from Mars.
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8: 7. Good evening, I'm Tina Gates. A man has died in a motorcycle crash in County Kildare. It happened this morning near Kilcock. Cliona O'Dwyer reports.
9: The motorcyclist, a man in his 50s, died after his motorcycle was involved in a single vehicle collision at Killick near Kilcock at around 10:45 this morning. He was pronounced dead at the scene and his body has been taken to Naas General Hospital for a post-mortem examination. The road has since reopened following a forensic examination. Gardaí are asking anyone who witnessed the collision or who was travelling in the area between 10:30 and 11 o'clock with dashcam footage to contact Naas Garda Station.
8: There have been renewed calls for laws to help Gardaí crack down on e-scooters amid a surge of child hospitalisations. In the past 2 weeks, 6 children have been put on life support in CHI Temple Street, Dublin, because of e-scooter accidents, and almost half the hospital's ICU beds are this weekend occupied with children injured by e-scooters. Calling for a total ban on the scooters, doctors in the hospital say the rate of serious brain injuries they're seeing in children is unprecedented. TD for Dublin Central and Labour Health spokesperson Mary Sherlock says there needs to be greater policy for Garda enforcement.
10: Time and again, the guards are telling us that there are huge difficulties with regards to policing, you know, though children and teenagers on e-scooters. But we need to make sure that there's a special policing force for that activity and that it is deployed in the communities which is worst impacted.
8: Buying a first-time home could become a little easier from today for house hunters in 8 counties. The maximum property price covered by the first home scheme is increasing by €25,000, which widens access to the state-backed scheme. It gives the state a stake in a new home in return for funding to help the buyers. The scheme's chief executive, Michael Broderick's been explaining why it's not extended to second-hand homes.
11: If you're purchasing a second-hand home, it's a bidding process, so the fact is you're going to be bidding against several other people. So we provide equity to, you know, 3, 4, 5 first-time buyers. Potentially, they are going to be bidding against each other with the money we give them. So all we're doing there is inflating the price of homes. So that's the reason we don't want to do second-hand homes, because we don't want to push the price of houses up.
8: Donald Trump has described the 4th of July as one of the most extraordinary days in the history of the world. He was speaking in South Dakota as America celebrates its 250th birthday.
12: The triumph of American independence was the result of the most extraordinary people in history, the most extraordinary culture in history, and the most extraordinary ideas in history, all creating the most extraordinary republic ever, ever, ever in history.
8: Ukraine's president is denying Russia's claims that they have captured the eastern city of Kostyantynivka. Vladimir Zelensky has called the comments just another Russian lie. Speaking earlier with an interpreter, Russian leader Vladimir Putin claimed his troops had taken control of the strategically significant city in the Donetsk region.
13: The more strikes the enemy attempts to launch against our civilian facilities, the bigger the security zone we will need to create in the surrounding territory, especially since, just like the other territories we are discussing today, this is historically Russian land.
8: There are calls for a homecoming reception for Roberto Pico Lopez at the Mansion House in Dublin to mark his World Cup journey. The Shamrock Rovers midfielder and the Cape Verde team exited the tournament last night after suffering a 3-2 defeat to reigning champions Argentina. Longtime neighbour of the Lopez family, Sheena Heavey, who organised the watch party in Crumlin, says his journey is the stuff of dreams.
14: Just shows that like some dreams do come true, you know. Doesn't matter where you come from, you can still reach like the biggest stage in football. I mean, it was just like the World Cup. He's our Messi, he's our Ronaldo, he's Pico now, he's Pico Lopez.
8: And that's your latest news update at 4 minutes past seven.
15: And in sport, Galway have powered into the All-Ireland Hurling Final with a second-half demolition of Cork at Croke Park. The Leinster champions outscored their opponents by 114 to 5 points after the interval to win eventually by 226 to 118. Cork had their captain, Dara Fitzgibbon, sent off when he received a second yellow card. And Galway now await the winners of tomorrow's semi-final between Clare and Limerick. Katie Nolan hit the net twice in extra time as Kilkenny edged out Waterford by 219 to 119 to reach the semi-finals of the All-Ireland Camogie Championship. And Armagh are into the semi-finals of the All-Ireland Ladies Football Championship for the first time since 2020. Amy Mackin scored 2-3 in their 3-9 to 1-12 win over Kildare. Ireland head coach Andy Farrell says his players showed character in the second half of today's win over Australia. Tom Clarkson's try late on sealed a comeback win 33-31 over Joe Schmidt's Wallabies in Sydney. Ireland had trailed by 12 points in the first half of their opening game in the Nations Championship. Canada are taking on Morocco at the World Cup in the last 16. That game is just about to come back out for the second half with the sides locked at 0-0 in Houston. In the late game tonight, France will face Paraguay for a place in the quarterfinals. There'll be a new women's champion at Wimbledon this year after Iga Świątek was beaten in the third round. She lost in straight sets to Alexandra Ayla of the Philippines on centre court. The second seed, Elena Rybakina, is also out after a two-set defeat to Belgium's Elise Mertens. Serena Williams has withdrawn from the women's doubles at Wimbledon due to injury. Her sister Venus was due to play alongside her. The 23-time Grand Slam singles champion suffered a knee injury midweek in her defeat against Maya Joint. She's posted on Instagram this evening saying she's heartbroken not to be able to take part. Aidan O'Brien's Constitution River has led home an Irish 1-2-3 in the Coral Eclipse at Sandown. The pre-race favourite pulled clear under jockey Ryan Moore to win by three lengths. A Boy Named Susie was second with Hawk Mountain in third. Porter Carrington has moved back to the top of the leaderboard at the US Senior Open. The defending champion has now moved to 8 under par after 13 holes. And Kimi Antonelli has clinched pole position for tomorrow's British F1 Grand Prix. The championship leader will share the front row with Charles Leclerc, with Lewis Hamilton third for Ferrari at Silverstone. Antonelli had earlier won the sprint race to extend his advantage at the top of the Drivers' Championship to a full 43 points. And that's your news and sports. I'm Will O'Callaghan. It's now 6 minutes past seven.
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17: It's going to be mainly dry this Saturday evening. Temperatures ranging somewhere between 12 to 15 degrees.
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went fire after the love has gone. You're listening to Sunshine 106.8, Dublin's easy place to relax. It's Mellow Moments with Joe Harrington. We're heading towards 8 o'clock this Saturday evening. Get ready to enjoy another gorgeous hour. It's on the way after the 8 o'clock news and sport from the Sunshine Newsroom.

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5: Good evening, I'm Tina Gates. A man has died in a motorcycle crash in County Kildare. It happened this morning near Kilcock, Cliona O'Dwyer reports.
6: The motorcyclist, a man in his 50s, died after his motorcycle was involved in a single vehicle collision at Killick near Kilcock at around a quarter to 11 this morning. He was pronounced dead at the scene and his body has been taken to Naas General Hospital for a post-mortem examination. The road has since reopened following a forensic examination. Gardaí are asking anyone who witnessed the collision or who was travelling in the area between 10:30 and 11 o'clock with dashcam footage to contact Naas Garda Station.
5: There have been renewed calls for laws to help Gardaí crack down on e-scooters amid a surge of child hospitalisations. In the last 2 weeks, 6 children have been put on life support in CHI Temple Street, Dublin, because of e-scooter accidents, and almost half the hospital's ICU beds are this weekend occupied by children injured by e-scooters. Calling for a total ban on them. Doctors in the hospital say the rate of serious brain injuries they're seeing in children is unprecedented. TD for Dublin Central and Labour Health spokesperson Mary Sherlock says there needs to be greater policy for Garda enforcement.
7: Time and again, the guards are telling us that there are huge difficulties with regards to policing, you know, though children and teenagers on e-scooters. But we need to make sure that there's a special policing force for that activity and that it is deployed in the communities which is worst impacted.
5: Buying a first home could become a little easier from today for house hunters in 8 counties. The maximum property price covered by the first home scheme is increasing by €25,000, widening access to the state back scheme. It gives the state a stake in a new home in return for funding to help the buyers. The scheme's chief executive, Michael Broderick, has been explaining why it's not extended to second-hand homes.
8: If you're purchasing a second-hand home, it's a bidding process. So the fact is you're going to be bidding against several other people. So we provide equity to, you know, 3, 4, 5 first-time buyers. Potentially, they are going to be bidding against each other with the money we give them. So all we're doing there is inflating the price of homes. So that's the reason we don't want to do second-hand homes, because we don't want to push the prices of houses up.
5: Donald Trump has described the 4th of July as one of the most extraordinary days in the history of the world. He was speaking in South Dakota as America celebrates its 250th birthday.
9: The triumph of American independence was the result of the most extraordinary people in history, the most extraordinary culture in history, and the most extraordinary ideas in history, all creating the most extraordinary republic ever, ever, ever in history.
5: Ukraine's president is denying Russia's claims that they've captured the eastern city of Kostyantynivka. Volodymyr Zelensky's called the comments just another Russian lie. Speaking earlier with an interpreter, Russian leader Vladimir Putin claimed his troops had taken control of the strategically significant city in the Donetsk region.
10: The more strikes the enemy attempts to launch against our civilian facilities, the bigger the security zone we will need to create in the surrounding territory, especially since, just like the other territories we are discussing today, this is historically Russian land.
5: There are calls for a homecoming reception for Roberto Pico Lopez at the Mansion House in Dublin to mark his World Cup journey. The Shamrock Rovers midfielder and the Cape Verde team exited the tournament last night after suffering a 3-2 defeat to reigning champions Argentina. Longtime neighbour of the Lopez family, Sheena Heavey, who organised the watch party in Crumlin, says Pico's journey is the stuff of dreams.
11: Just shows that, like, some dreams do come true, you know. Doesn't matter where you come from, you can still reach, like, the biggest stage in football. I mean, it was just like the World Cup. He's our Messi, he's our Ronaldo, he's Pico now, he's Pico Lopez.
5: And that's your latest news update at 4 minutes past 8.
12: And in sport, Galway boss Micheál Donoghue wants his players to stay humble after their win over Cork in the All-Ireland hurling semi-finals. A spell of 9 points without reply in the second half was the platform for a comprehensive 226-118 victory at Croke Park. Conor Cooney and Dara Neary hit the net for the Leinster champions, while Dara Fitzgibbon was sent off for Cork. Galway can now look forward to their first final since 2018, where they'll face the winners of tomorrow's second semi-final between Clare and Limerick. Katy Nolan hit the net twice in extra time as Kilkenny edged out Waterford by 219-119 to reach the semi-finals of the All-Ireland Camogie Championship. The Munster champions Kerry have eased into the semi-finals of the All-Ireland Ladies Football Championship. Seaforth O'Shea hit 1-6 as they overcame Meath by 214-8 points this evening. Amy Macken raised two green flags in Armagh's 3-9-112 win over Kildare. Northern Ireland's First Minister Michelle O'Neill insists that Casement Park will be rebuilt. A shortage of funding means the project is likely to be significantly scaled back from the originally planned 34,000 capacity. O'Neill says there's a commitment to deliver a top-class stadium in Belfast. Morocco are heading to the quarterfinals of the World Cup. They lead co-host Canada 2-0 very late on. France will face Paraguay later tonight for a place in the last eight of the competition. Ireland rugby head coach Andy Farrell says his players showed character in the second half of today's win over Australia. Tom Clarkson's late try, which was converted by Sam Prendergast, secured a comeback 33-31 victory over Joe Schmidt's Wallabies in Sydney. Ireland had trailed at one point by 12 points in the first half of their opening game in the Nations Championship. Meanwhile, there will be a new women's champion at Wimbledon this year. That's after Iga Świątek was beaten in the third round this afternoon. She lost in straight sets against her Filipino opponent Alexandra Ayla on centre court. The second seed, Elena Rybakina, is also out after she lost in straight sets against Belgium's Elise Mertens. And Kimi Antonelli will be on pole position for tomorrow's British F1 Grand Prix. And that's your news in sports. I'm Will O'Callaghan. It's 6 minutes past eight.
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14: It's going to continue mainly dry this Saturday and temperatures ranging somewhere between 12 to 15 degrees.
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0: such a beautiful song. David Gates and Bread and Make It With You. You're listening to Sunshine 106.8, Dublin's easy place to relax. It's Mellow Moments with Joe Harrington. I've got to put together Saturday's 10 at 10. I'm going to do that over the next 90 minutes or so. If there's something you'd like included in Saturday's selection, let me know. Email joe@sunshineradio.ie. Just a very short break. Celine Dion, Because You Love Me, is on the way in just a moment.
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Terrific song, Paul McCartney, Wings, My Love, wrapping up another hour of all your relaxing mellow favourites. You're listening to Sunshine 106.8, Dublin's easy place to relax. It's Mellow Moments with Joe Harrington, heading towards 9 o'clock this Saturday evening of another beautiful hour, all set out and ready to go. And it's on the way after the 9 o'clock news and sport from the Sunshine Newsroom.

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10: Sunshine,
11: Good evening, I'm Tina Gates. A man has died in a motorcycle crash in County Kildare. It happened this morning near Kilcock. Cliona O'Dwyer reports.
12: The motorcyclist, a man in his 50s, died after his motorcycle was involved in a single vehicle collision at Killick near Kilcock at around a 10:45 this morning. He was pronounced dead at the scene and his body has been taken to Naas General Hospital for a post-mortem examination. The road has since reopened following a forensic examination. Gardaí are asking anyone who witnessed the collision or who was travelling in the area between 10:30 and 11 o'clock with dashcam footage to contact Naas Garda Station.
11: There have been renewed calls for laws to help Gardaí crack down on e-scooters amid a surge of child hospitalisations. In the last 2 weeks, 6 children have been put on life support in CHA Temple Street, Dublin because of e-scooter accidents, and almost half the hospital's ICU beds are this weekend occupied with children injured by e-scooters. Calling for a total ban on them, doctors in the hospital say the rate of serious brain injuries that they're seeing in children is unprecedented. TD for Dublin Central and Labour Health spokesperson Mary Sherlock says there needs to be a greater policy for Garda enforcement.
13: Time and again, the guards are telling us that there are huge difficulties with regards to policing, you know, though children and teenagers on e-scooters, but we need to make sure that there's a special policing force for that activity and that it is deployed in the communities which is worst impacted.
11: People who are separated from their spouse and trying to buy a home are being advised to look into the Fresh Start principle. It allows them to apply for the first home scheme, even if they no longer have any financial interest in the former family home. Chief Executive of the First Home Scheme, Michael Broderick, has been explaining how that works.
14: There is a type of scheme which applies to a lot of the government schemes, which is Fresh Start. So if you've been unfortunate enough to be in a relationship, that relationship is now gone. and the home, you no longer hold an interest in the original family home, then you can actually use the first home scheme to purchase a new property and start your life over again. So that is available.
11: A man and woman in their 20s have been charged in connection with the daylight robbery of a pensioner on Dublin's O'Connell Street. 29-year-old Kayleigh McCormack of Railway Street, Dublin 1, and 28-year-old John Byrne of Lower Rathmines Road, Dublin 6, appeared before Dublin District Court charged following the alleged incident on Lower O'Connell Street just before 9 a.m. on Friday. The court heard a 64-year-old woman who walked with the aid of a stick suffered a dislocated shoulder after her handbag was allegedly snatched from her shoulder, knocking her to the ground. The pair were remanded in custody and are due back before the courts next week. Ukraine's president is denying Russia's claims they've captured the eastern city of Kostyantynivka. Vladimir Zelensky's called the comments just another Russian lie. Speaking earlier with an interpreter, Russian leader Vladimir Putin claimed his troops had taken control of the strategically significant city in the Donetsk region.
15: The more strikes the enemy attempts to launch against our civilian facilities, the bigger the security zone we will need to create in the surrounding territory, especially since, just like the other territories we are discussing today, this is historically Russian land.
11: There are calls for a homecoming reception for Roberto Pico Lopez at the Mansion House in Dublin to mark his World Cup journey. The Shamrock Rovers midfielder and Cape Verde team exited the tournament last night after suffering a 3-2 defeat to reigning champions Argentina. Longtime neighbour of the Lopez family, Sheena Heavey, who organised the watch party in Crumlin, says Pico's journey is the stuff of dreams.
16: Just shows that like some dreams do come true, you know. Doesn't matter where you come from, you can still reach like the biggest stage in football. I mean, it was just like the World Cup. He's our Messi, he's our Ronaldo, he's Pico now, he's Pico Lopez.
11: And that's your latest news update at 4 minutes past nine.
17: And in sport, Galway boss Micheál Donoghue wants his players to stay humble after their win over Cork in the All-Ireland Hurling semi-finals. A spell of 9 points without reply in the second half proved to be the platform for what was a comprehensive 226-118 victory at Croke Park. Conor Cooney and Dara Neary hit the net for the Leinster champions, while Dara Fitzgibbon was sent off for Cork.
18: I think throughout the league and throughout the championship, as the team has evolved and as they've gotten more comfortable with what we want to do, you know, we've had some really good second half performances, and you know, we knew that if we were in the position we were in going into the second half, that we were well capable of pushing on again, and thankfully we did.
17: Kenny Nolan scored 2 goals in extra time as Kilkenny edged out Waterford by 219-119 to reach the semi-finals of the All-Ireland Camogie Championship. The Munster champions Kerry have eased into the semi-finals of the All-Ireland Ladies Football Championship. Seifer O'Shea hit 1-6 as they overcame Meath by 214-8 points this evening. Amy Macken raised 2 green flags for Armagh as they had a win against Kildare by 3 goals and 9 points to 1 goal and 12. Canada's run at the World Cup has ended with a 3-0 defeat to Morocco in the round of 16. The tournament co-host conceded all 3 of those goals in the second half in Houston. Ireland rugby head coach Andy Farrell says his players showed character in the second half of today's win over Australia. Tom Clarkson's try late on secured a comeback 33-31 victory over Joe Smith's Wallabies in Sydney in what was their first game in the Nations Championship. There'll be a new women's champion at Wimbledon for this year after Iga Świątek was beaten in the third round today. She lost in straight sets against Alexandra Ila of the Philippines on centre court. The second seed, Elena Rybakina, also crashed out. Aidan O'Brien's Constitution River led home an Irish 1-2-3 in the Coral Eclipse at Sandown, while Porter Carrington is 1 shot off the lead after the third round of the US Senior Open Golf. He's 8 under par following a round of 66 today. The man to catch into the final day will be Stuart Sink on 9 under par. And Kimi Antonelli has clinched pole position for tomorrow's British F1 Grand Prix. Earlier today, Antonelli won the sprint race and his lead at the top of the championship standings is now 43 points. And that's your news in sport. I'm Will O'Callaghan. It's now 6 minutes past 9.
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19: It's going to continue mainly dry this Saturday evening. Temperatures ranging somewhere between 12 to 15 or even 16 degrees.
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0: what a beautiful song. You're once, twice, three times a lady. That's Lionel Richie. You're listening to Sunshine 106.8, Dublin's easy place to relax. It's Mellow Moments with Joe Harrington. Lovely to have your company this Saturday evening. Hope you're enjoying all this gorgeous music. I'm going to take a break, but I've got more relaxing favourites on the way very soon.
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It's Mellow Moments with Joe Harrington, heading towards 10 o'clock this Saturday night. A couple of moments ago, I finished putting together Saturday's 10 at 10. I think you've got to enjoy tonight's selection. 10 fab songs, back-to-back commercial-free, are on the way after the 10 o'clock news and sport from the Sunshine News.

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10: At 10, good evening, I'm Tina Gates. Fine Gael tops the latest opinion poll. Tánaiste de Simon Harris's party has risen by 1 to 20% and has won ahead of Sinn Féin, which has dropped by 1 to 19. Fianna Fáil's also up 1 to 17% in the Sunday Independent Ireland Things poll. The Social Democrats are unchanged on 12. Labour and the Greens are both on 3, while Independent Ireland has dropped 2 to 7%. Sinn Féin leader Mary Lou MacDonald has seen her popularity fall by 1 to 30%. With Holly Cairns the most popular leader on 40. A man in his 50s has died after his motorcycle was involved in a single vehicle collision in County Kildare earlier. He was pronounced dead at the scene at Killick near Kilcock shortly before 11 a.m. this morning. Gardaí are asking anyone who witnessed the collision or who was travelling in the area at the time with dash cam footage to contact Naas Gardaí station. New laws are being promised to help Gardaí crack down on e-scooters amid a surge in child injuries. This weekend alone, almost half of ICU beds in CHI Temple Street in Dublin are occupied with children injured in e-scooter accidents. The Gardaí Representative Association says its members don't have the resources or protection to pursue e-scooters or scramblers. Deputy General Secretary James Morris-Rowe says resources are stretched thin.
11: It's down to resources as well. Like our members particularly in Dublin, the DMR area, are just absolutely snowed under, and they don't have the resources. I mean, why not set up a unit to deal with this like they did across the water in England? With the EU presidency on at the moment as well, particularly for the 6 months coming up, I can tell you the resources aren't there to do their normal policing because everything has been focused on the EU presidency. So that creates other problems for us.
10: People who are separated from their spouse and trying to buy a home are being advised to look into the Fresh Start principle. This allows them to apply for the first home scheme if they no longer have any financial interest in the former family home. Chief Executive of the First Home Scheme, Michael Broderick, has been explaining how that works.
12: There is a type of scheme which applies to a lot of the government schemes, which is Fresh Start. So if you've been unfortunate enough to be in a relationship, not really relationship now is now gone, and the home, you no longer hold an interest in the original family home, then you can actually use the first home scheme to purchase a new property and start your life over again. So that is available.
10: People are taking huge pride in Roberto Pico Lopez's World Cup achievements, according to a local councillor. There are calls to host a homecoming reception for the Crumlin native in the Mansion House in Dublin. Cape Verde were defeated 3-2 after extra time by defending champions Argentina last night, exiting the competition in the round of 32. Sinn Féin councillor for the southwest inner city, Kieran O'Mahar, says the community is very proud of him.
13: People take immense pride in the achievements that Pico has had, and he's come through schoolboy football locally. He learned how to play football in the area, so you know your local coaches and people involved in Laird Celtic are obviously taking huge pride in seeing kind of the advance that he's had as a footballer. The whole community is really proud of him.
10: Longtime neighbour of the Lopez family, Sheena Heavey, who organised the watch party in Crumlin, has been describing the atmosphere of last night.
14: The whole street came together again last night, and like we watched all the matches here. And just yesterday, just with the hype of Cape Verde and it being like a out of the group match, we had about 60 people. Everybody sort of brought their own deck chair, bought their own blankets, and we just started congregating to sort of 9:30 because it's just such a wonderful, lovely evening. Like there's real like sense of, I suppose, pride and excitement all day.
10: And that's your latest news update at 10:04.
15: And in sport, Galway boss Micheál Donoghue wants his players to stay humble after their win over Cork in the All-Ireland Hurling semi-finals. A spell of 9 points without reply in the second half proved to be the platform for what was a comprehensive 226-118 victory at Croke Park. Conor Cooney and Darragh Neary hit the net for the Leinster champions, while Dara Fitzgibbon was sent off for Cork.
16: I think throughout the league and throughout the championship, as the team has evolved and as they've gotten more comfortable with what we want to do, you know, we've had some really good second half performances, and you know, we knew that if we were in the position we were in going into the second half, that we were well capable of pushing on again, and thankfully we did.
15: Kenny Nolan scored 2 goals in extra time as Kilkenny edged out Waterford by 219-119 to reach the semi-finals of the All-Ireland Camogie Championship. The Munster champions Kerry have eased into the semi-finals of the All-Ireland Ladies Football Championship. Seafra O'Shea hit 1-6 as they overcame Meath by 214-8 points this evening. Amy Macken raised 2 green flags for Armagh as they had a win against Kildare by 3-1. Canada's run at the World Cup has ended with a 3-0 defeat to Morocco in the round of 16. The tournament co-host conceded all 3 of those goals in the second half in Houston. Ireland rugby head coach Andy Farrell says his players showed character in the second half of today's win over Australia. Tom Clarkson's try late on secured a comeback 33-31 victory over Joe Schmidt's Wallabies in Sydney in what was their first game in the Nations Championship. There'll be a new women's champion at Wimbledon for this year after Iga Świątek was beaten in the third round today. She lost in straight sets against Alexandra Ila of the Philippines on centre court. The second seed, Elena Rybakina, also crashed out. Aidan O'Brien's Constitution River led home an Irish 1-2-3 in the Coral Eclipse at Sandown, while Porter Carrington is 1 shot off the lead after the third round of the US Senior Open Golf. He's 8 under par following a round of 66 today. The man to catch into the final day will be Stuart Sink on 9 under par. And Kimi Antonelli has clinched pole position for tomorrow's British F1 Grand Prix. Earlier today, Antonelli won the sprint race and his lead at the top of the championship standings is now 43 points. And that's your news in sport. I'm Will O'Callaghan. It's now 6:10.
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18: Staying dry this Saturday night and temperatures ranging somewhere between 12 and 15 degrees.
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0: I'm not in love. Wrapping up Saturday's 10 at 10. I have to say I really enjoyed tonight's selection. And again, thank you so much to so many people who get in touch on a regular basis. We do this Monday through Saturday. We ask you to make suggestions. And boy, oh boy, do you do so by the bucket load. And keep them coming to joe@sunshineradio.ie. You're listening to Sunshine 106.8, Dublin's easy place to relax. It's Mellow Moments with Joe Harrington. We'll take a little break, but I've got more relaxing favourites on the way very soon.
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It's Mellow Moments with Joe Harrington. We're heading towards 11 o'clock this Saturday night. Get ready to enjoy another beautiful hour. It's all set out, it's ready to go, and it's on the way after the 11 o'clock news and sport from the Sunshine newsroom.

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12: At 11, good evening, I'm Tina Gates. Fine Gael's topped the latest opinion poll, tarnished to Simon Harris's party, has risen by 1 to 20% and is one ahead of Sinn Féin, which has dropped by 1 to 19. Fianna Fáil is also up 1 to 17% in the Sunday Independent Ireland Thinks poll. The Social Democrats are unchanged on 12, Labour and the Greens are both on 3, while Independent Ireland has dropped 2 to 7%. A man in his 50s has died after his motorcycle was involved in a single vehicle collision in County Kildare earlier. He was pronounced dead at the scene at Killick near Kilcock shortly before 11 a.m. this morning. Gardaí are asking anyone who witnessed the collision or who was travelling in the area at the time with dashcam footage to contact Naas Garda station. New laws are being promised to help Gardaí crack down on e-scooters amid a surge in child injuries. This weekend alone, almost half of ICU beds in CHI Temple Street, Dublin, are occupied with children injured in e-scooter accidents. The Garda Representative Association says its members don't have the resources or protection to pursue e-scooters or scramblers. Deputy General Secretary James Morrisrow says resources are stretched.
13: It's down to resources as well. Like our members in, particularly in Dublin, the DMR area, are just absolutely snowed under, and they don't have the resources. I mean, why not set up a unit to deal with this like they did across the water in England? With the EU presidency on at the moment as well, particularly for the 6 months coming up, I can tell you the resources aren't there to do the normal policing because everything has been focused on the EU presidency. So that creates other problems for us.
12: People who are separated from their spouse and trying to buy a home are being advised to look into the Fresh Start principle. This allows them to apply for the first home scheme if they no longer have any financial interest in the former family home. Chief Executive of the First Home Scheme, Michael Broderick, has been explaining how that works.
14: There is a type of scheme which applies to a lot of the government schemes, which is Fresh Start. So if you've been unfortunate enough to be in a relationship, that relationship now is now gone, and the home, you no longer hold an interest in the original family home, then you can actually use the First Home Scheme to purchase a new property and start your life over again. So that is available.
12: Dublin's taking enormous pride in Roberto Pico Lopez's remarkable World Cup campaign. There are calls for the Crumlin native to be honoured with a civic reception at the Mansion House after helping Cape Verde reach the knockout stages of their first ever World Cup. Longtime neighbour of the Lopez family, Sheena Heavey, organised the watch party in Crumlin.
15: The whole street came together again last night, and like, we watched all the matches here, and just yesterday, just with the hype of Cape Verde and it being like a out of the group match, we had about 60 people. Everybody sort of brought their own deck chair, bought their own blankets, and we just started congregating to sort of 9:30 because it's just such a wonderful, lovely evening. Like, there's real like sense of, I suppose, pride and excitement all day.
12: Thousands of people have taken part in this year's London Pride Parade. More than 35,000 marchers from around 600 groups made their way through central London in a celebration of LGBTQ plus pride, while organisers also highlighted ongoing concerns about hate, crime and equality. London's Mayor Sadiq Khan joined the event, which ended with live performances in Trafalgar Square. And Americans are enduring sweltering 40-degree heat for a front-row view of what organisers are calling the biggest 4th of July fireworks display the world has ever seen.
16: We live in Alexandria, Virginia, and we're excited to celebrate America's 250th.
17: It's hot, dude. Like, I don't know. I'm not doing so hot. I'm wearing sunscreen, but I've been sweating all day.
18: It was very important for us to be here. We drove here from Ohio specifically for this event.
12: And that's your latest news update at 4 minutes past 11.
19: And in sport, Cork manager Ben O'Connor says their second half performance was not a true reflection of his side today. The Rebels led Galway by 5 points in the opening half of their All-Ireland semi-final, but were outpowered after the infill, with the Leinster champions winning by 226 to 118. Cork's chances were not helped by their captain Dara Fitzgibbon receiving a second yellow card on 55 minutes, but O'Connor says they can have no complaints.
20: Once they got on top of us, we had no comeback from. Cindy often made it near on impossible. Look, that's not a true reflection of our lads. For everyone watching today, it is, people are saying, oh, Cork again, like, but we're better than that, but we just didn't do it today.
19: Reigning champions Dublin have set up an All-Ireland Ladies Football semi-final with Kerry. Orla Nolan and Kate Sullivan scored late goals as they edged out Cork by 3-11 to 2-13 at Parnell Park. The Munster champions Kerry had a more comfortable 12-point win over Meath, while Armagh await the winners of tomorrow's match between Galway and Mayo in the last four. Kilkenny are the third team into the semi-finals of the All-Ireland Camogie Championship. Katie Nolan proved the super sub as she scored 2 goals after being sprung from the bench as the Cats edged out Waterford by 2-19 to 1-19 after extra time. Canada's run at the World Cup has ended with a 3-0 defeat to Morocco in the last 16. All three of those goals came in the second half in Houston. The holders at Lone Town have booked their place in the third round of the Women's FAI Cup. Lily Ag's side enjoyed a 2-0 win over Piemont United this evening. Fellow Premier Division sides Galway United, Sligo Rovers and Shamrock Rovers also won their second round ties. Ireland fullback Hugo Keenan admits the result could have gone either way in their match against Australia. Tom Clarkson's late try gave Andy Farrell's Ireland team a comeback 33-31 victory against the Wallabies in their Nations Championship opener. Porter Carrington remains firmly in contention to win a third US Senior Open golf title. The Dubliner is just one shot behind the leader Stuart Sink at 8 under par in Ohio heading into the final day. And Kimi Antonelli has clinched a pole position for tomorrow's British F1 Grand Prix. Antonelli had earlier won the sprint race to extend his advantage at the summit of the table to 43 points. And that's your news in sport. I'm Will O'Callaghan. It's now 6 minutes past the hour.
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22: It's going to continue mostly dry into Saturday, Sunday morning, and temperatures ranging nice and mild, 12 to 15 degrees.
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0: You're listening to Sunshine 106.8, Dublin's easy place to relax. It's Mellow Moments with Joe Harrington, playing you the best late night music in Dublin. Great to have you along this Saturday night. Hope you're enjoying all this fab music. We'll take a little break and we'll come back in just a moment.
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that becomes of the brokenhearted, wrapping up another hour of all your relaxing mellow favourites. You're listening to Sunshine 106.8, Dublin's easy place to relax. It's Mellow Moments with Joe Harrington. We're heading towards midnight, which means we're saying goodbye to Saturday the 4th of July. Hopefully all our US friends had a great time today. Into a brand new day and another gorgeous hour. Our next hour is back to back. It's commercial free and it's on the way after the midnight news and sport from the Sunshine Newsroom.

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10: At midnight, good evening, I'm Tina Gates. Americans are celebrating Independence Day with what organizers say will be the biggest fireworks display ever staged. Huge crowds have gathered in Washington and New York, where spectacular displays will light up the skies as the United States marks the 4th of July. Thousands have been queuing for hours to get the best viewing spots in Washington, D.C., where temperatures approached 40 degrees.
11: We live in Alexandria, Virginia, and we're excited to celebrate America's 250th.
12: It's hot, dude. I don't know. I'm not doing so hot. I'm wearing sunscreen, but I've been sweating all day.
13: It was very important for us to be here. We drove here from Ohio specifically for this event.
10: Ukraine has launched another major drone attack on Russian energy infrastructure, hitting an oil terminal and port near St. Petersburg. Russian and Ukrainian officials say the strike is part of Kyiv's intensifying campaign against fuel and refinery targets inside Russia. Ukraine says the attacks are aimed at weakening Moscow's war machine, while Russia has accused Kyiv of targeting civilian infrastructure. Fine Gael's topped the latest opinion poll. Tánaiste Simon Harris's party's risen by 1 to 20% and has won ahead of Sinn Féin, which has dropped by 1 to 19. Fianna Fáil's also up 1 to 17% in the Sunday Independent Ireland Thinks poll. The Social Democrats are unchanged on 12, Labour and the Greens are both on 3, while Independent Ireland has dropped 2 to 7%. New laws are being promised to help Gardaí crack down on e-scooters amid a surge in child injuries. This weekend alone, almost half of the ICU beds in CHI Temple Street, Dublin, are occupied with children injured in e-scooter accidents. James Morris Rowe, Deputy General Secretary of the Garda Representative Association, says its members don't have the resources or protection to pursue e-scooters or scramblers.
14: It's down to resources as well. Like our members, particularly in Dublin, the DMR area, are just absolutely snowed under, and they don't have the resources. I mean, why not set up a unit to deal with this like they did across the water in England? With the EU presidency on at the moment as well, particularly for the 6 months coming up, I can tell you the resources aren't there to do their normal policing because everything has been focused on the EU presidency. So that creates other problems for us.
10: A man in his 50s has died after his motorcycle was involved in a single vehicle collision in County Kildare. He was pronounced dead at the scene at Killick near Kilcock shortly before 11 a.m. this morning. Gardaí are asking anyone who witnessed the collision to contact NACE Garda station. People who are separated from their spouse and trying to buy a home are being advised to look into the Fresh Start principle. This allows them to apply for the first home scheme if they no longer have any financial interest in the former family home. Chief Executive of the First Home Scheme, Michael Broderick, has been explaining how that works.
15: There is a type of scheme which applies to a lot of the government schemes, which is Fresh Start. So if you've been unfortunate enough to be in a relationship and that relationship is now gone, and the home, you no longer hold an interest in the original family home, then you can actually use the first home scheme to purchase a new property and start your life over again. So that is available.
10: Dublin is taking enormous pride in Roberto Pico Lopez's remarkable World Cup campaign. There are calls for the Crumlin native to be honoured with a civic reception at the Mansion House after helping Cape Verde reach the knockout stages of their first ever World Cup. Longtime neighbour of the Lopez family, Sheena Heavey, organised the watch party in Crumlin.
16: The whole street came together again last night, and like, we watched all the matches here, and just yesterday, just with the hype of Cape Verde and it being like a out of the group match, we had about 60 people. Everybody sort of brought their own deck chair, bought their own blankets, and we just started congregating at sort of 9:30 because it's just such a wonderful, lovely evening. Like, there's really like sense of, I suppose, pride and excitement all day.
10: And that's your latest news update at 4 minutes past midnight.
17: And in sport, Cork manager Ben O'Connor says their second half performance was not a true reflection of his side today. The Rebels led Galway by 5 points in the opening half of their All-Ireland semi-final, but were outpowered after the infill, with the Leinster champions winning by 226 to 118. Cork's chances were not helped by their captain Dara Fitzgibbon receiving a second yellow card on 55 minutes, but O'Connor says they can have no complaints.
18: Once they got on top of us, we had no comeback from Cindy off. They made it near on impossible. Look, that's not a true reflection of our lads. For everyone watching today, it is, people are saying, oh, Cork again, like, but we're better than that, but we just didn't do it today.
17: Reigning champions Dublin have set up an All-Ireland ladies football semi-final with Kerry. Orla Nolan and Kate Sullivan scored late goals as they edged out Cork by 3-11 to 2-13 at Parnell Park. The Munster champions Kerry had a more comfortable 12-point win over Meath, while Armagh await the winners of tomorrow's match between Galway and Mayo in the last four. Kilkenny are the third team into the semi-finals of the All-Ireland Camogie Championship. Katie Nolan proved the super sub as she scored 2 goals after being sprung from the bench as the Cats edged out Waterford by 2-19 to 1-19 after extra time. Canada's run at the World Cup has ended with a 3-0 defeat to Morocco in the last 16. All three of those goals came in the second half in Houston. The holders at Lone Town have booked their place in the third round of the Women's FAI Cup. Lily Ag's side enjoyed a 2-0 win over Piemont United this evening. Fellow Premier Division sides Galway United, Sligo Rovers and Shamrock Rovers also won their second round ties. Ireland fullback Hugo Keenan admits the result could have gone either way in their match against Australia. Tom Clarkson's late try gave Andy Farrell's Ireland team a comeback 33-31 victory against the Wallabies in their Nations Championship opener. Porter Carrington remains firmly in contention to win a third US Senior Open golf title. The Dubliner is just one shot behind the leader Stuart Sink at 8-under par in Ohio heading into the final day. And Kimi Antonelli has clinched a pole position for tomorrow's British F1 Grand Prix. Antonelli had earlier won the sprint race to extend his advantage at the summit of the table to 43 points. And that's your news in sport. I'm Will O'Callaghan. It's now 6 minutes past the hour.